0: You just did this beautiful one by Sandy Patty, Love in Any Language, Straight from the Heart. 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
4: The reason why it is so difficult for so many Christians to cast out a devil is simply because what was found in the devil has now been found in you. The devil was not cast out of heaven because he divorced his wife. The devil was not cast out of heaven because he fornicated. The devil was not cast out of heaven because he committed adultery. He didn't steal. Satan was cast out of heaven because pride was found in him. Pride, brothers and sisters, is the core of lack of humility. It's necessary for you to clothe yourself with humility. It doesn't matter. Have faith. Have joy. Name all the fruits of the Spirit. Name all the gifts of the Spirit. You are still naked until you have put on the clothings of humility.

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0: 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Whoever comes to me will never be hungry again. 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
1: I am the bread of life. 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John 6:35.
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1: John chapter 6, verses 35 and 41 through 51. Then Jesus declared, I am the bread of life. Whoever comes to me will never go hungry, and whoever believes in me will never be thirsty. At this, the Jews there began to grumble about him because he said, I am the bread that came down from heaven. They said, Is this not Jesus, the son of Joseph, whose father and mother we know? How can he now say, I came down from heaven? Stop grumbling among yourselves, Jesus answered. No one can come to me unless the Father who sent me draws them, and I will raise them up at the last day. It is written in the prophets, they will all be taught by God. Everyone who has heard the Father and learned from him comes to me. No one has seen the Father except the one who is from God. Only he has seen the Father. Very truly I tell you, the one who believes has eternal life. I am the bread of life. Your ancestors ate the manna in the wilderness, yet they died. But here is the bread that comes down from heaven, which anyone may eat and not die. I am the living bread that came down from heaven. Whoever eats this bread will live forever. This bread is my flesh, which I will give for the life of the world. Jesus, Food for the Soul, written by Arthur Jackson. In the African-American home I was raised in, meals often included scrumptious soul food. The term originated in the mid-1960s when soul was a common term used to describe African-American culture. Soul food menu items included fried chicken, macaroni and cheese, greens, sweet potatoes, cornbread, and more. Desserts were a bonus. The taste bud tickling peach cobbler was the most satisfying to me. What a feast! Feasting in different cultures looks different, but because food is essential for life, Jesus' words in John 6:35 are significant for all people. I am the bread of life. Whoever comes to me will never go hungry, and whoever believes in me will never be thirsty. Such claims as these would be outrageous if they were made by a mere human being. But Jesus, the Christ, could make such astounding claims because he's the very Son of God. He told sign seekers, those seeking immediate short-term benefit, that satisfaction of physical hunger wasn't enough. As the Son of God, Jesus is the source of true life and the sustainer of life. All those who believe in him for the forgiveness of sins through his death and resurrection share his life. Jesus is the essential food for the soul. Life, nourishment, and true satisfaction are found in him alone. Let's pray. Oh Jesus, you are the bread of life who satisfies the deepest hunger of our souls. Nourish us each day with your presence and help us to trust you as the source of true and lasting life. Thank you, Lord. It's in Jesus' name that we pray. Amen.
2: As you go about your day, reflect on these questions. How does Jesus nourish and satisfy you? What's keeping you from seeking the one who says, I am the bread of life?

We've now come to the end of the program for tonight. I hope and pray that you were blessed, you were encouraged, you were inspired, and that you received the courage and the strength to continue to push on, to persevere. Don't let anything bring you down. Don't allow anything to discourage you. Don't allow anyone to discourage you. Don't allow anyone to cause you to be mad, to be vexed, to be upset, or to have a miserable night. Don't give them the keys to your heart. Leave the keys to your heart to God and control, filter what comes in, fill and decide what goes out. You are the one to take charge of that. So I pray, God, that He will give you sound sleep, He'll give you sweet rest, and that He will permit you to see a brand new day as we conclude the program for tonight. Be blessed, be encouraged, and continue to be strengthened in the Lord as you continue to walk with Him. Nous espérons que vous passez un bon moment avec nous aujourd'hui. 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May God be praised as I wish you a pleasant night's rest. Bye bye.

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to sacrifice unto the Lord God of their fathers. So they strengthened the king of Judah, and made Rehoboam the son of Solomon strong 3 years. For 3 years they walked in the way of David and Solomon. And Rehoboam took him Mahalath, the daughter of Jeremoth, the son of David, to wife, and Abihail, the daughter of Eliab, the son of Jesse, which bare him children, Jeush, and Shemariah, and Zaham. And after her he took Maachah, the daughter of Absalom, which bare him Abijah, and Attai, and Ziza, and Shelomith. And Rehoboam loved Maachah, the daughter of Absalom, above all his wives and his concubines. For he took 18 wives and 80 concubines, and begat 28 sons and 80 daughters. And Rehoboam made Abijah, the son of Maachah, the chief, to be ruler among his brethren, for he thought to make him king. And he dealt wisely, and dispersed of all his children throughout all the countries of Judah and Benjamin, unto every fenced city, and he gave them victual in abundance, and he desired many wives.

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1: Let me see you. 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

0: to Redemption Road. 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
1: Can you imagine how famous I'll be? As a lawyer who took down Reginald Black?
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3: Long time I get over that.
4: I know it was long ago, but you know you still carry the scars, the trauma of those things with you, especially if you don't get counseling.
3: No, what you want me to do? Go and cry blood by the riverside? Fast to come down, eh? It's my buy you want. You think you can just help yourself?
5: You know what? I'm not taking this crap from you or anybody else. You're just insulting me from the time I land. I'm gone.
6: I just want to know how your hubby is doing since he came back from the rehab place.
7: You old gossip. Why don't you mind your own business for once?
8: You finished, Playbig?
9: I know you want to do something to the Prime Minister, but I'm not in that.
10: Get ready, gentlemen. By this time tomorrow, I will be acting Prime Minister of Dominica.
0: This is the story of a young man who risked his freedom rather than take the life of another. Delroy Johnson has decided as a child of Christ he would rather be imprisoned for life than kill anyone, even one as wicked as Black. But as he talks to his father late in the evening, he realizes his sacrifice may have been in vain.
11: What are you doing here, boy?
9: Dad, please, I'm not here to fight. In fact, I need your help.
11: My help? I don't have money, Delroy. I cannot help you.
9: Dad, please, for once, listen to me. I don't want money. I might be in trouble and I need to make a way out. I just need your advice, that's all.
11: What is it you want? What trouble you get yourself in this time? I don't want police coming here looking for you, so speak up.
9: Nothing, Dad. I did nothing. Well, the problem started a few weeks ago. I got a strange phone call telling me I'm going to get a job offer and that I should take the job.
11: What kind of job?
9: I'm coming to that. Shortly after, this girl who works for the Prime Minister called me, offering me a job as one of his bodyguards. Long story short, next day I meet Mr. Black in his office and I'm working for him ever since. But tonight, I quit without telling nobody and I come straight here from Tong because I need your advice. What should I do?
11: Deal with what? You quit the job, that's your business. Why are you coming all the way up here looking for my advice? You never listened to me or asked for my advice before. So why now?
9: Because this is a serious situation. What these people want me to do is madness. And they will put me in trouble. I cannot come out from it. I'm not letting them use me for their evil. That's all I know. Tamway, not again.
11: What are you talking about?
9: Daddy, these people calling my phone every day for weeks. This guy's in their voice saying I have to do a job for them and I must do it. Each time is a different number and I don't know who they are, but they're serious. Earlier today, they call and say it was time to do the job. Tonight, sir.
11: I don't understand what you're talking about there, Roy. What kind of job can people on the phone tell you to do that you have to be so frightened? You come up here and disturb me, huh?
9: What these people are asking, Daddy, you, no telling me to do. These people want me to murder the Prime Minister.
11: Are you serious, Delroy?
9: I don't know who they are or why they want the Prime Minister dead or why they think it's me they can get to do something like that.
11: So you mean to tell me you quit without telling anyone and you come up here for me to tell you what to do?
9: Look, Dad, I already know I'm not going to do that. But I need to find a way to warn the PM. He may not trust me anymore, especially the way I left. The only person he trusts is his personal assistant, Nita. He probably will be angry for now because she brought me in. If I call him, I don't think he will even take my call or even believe there's a plot against him. He have a lot of pride and it's not little me he will listen to.
11: Well, you have to do something. You cannot just let this man die. Even if he's a madman and bad for the country, you cannot let this happen. What if they blame you for whatever happened? You have to find a way to warn the PM.
9: That's true. You know, you're so right. Even if I don't do it, they will just find someone else to do their dirty work and then blame me. Since I make sure nobody follow me, I cannot prove I was not in town when they do their thing.
11: But I am here. Seriously, mother. We know you are here now. You've been here all evening.
9: Exactly that. All you are my parents, and no one would believe you. They would say, you're just covering up for me. And with my history, it wouldn't take much to get me locked up again. And this time, I am sure they would execute me. Oh, what about the Deputy Prime Minister? I can get Nita to set up a meeting between us. But wait a while. The first time I met Black, he told me, plain blank, to stay away from the Deputy Prime Minister. And Nita tell me, those two hate each other, so he wouldn't believe her either.
11: In this case, I agree with Black. That woman is deadly. She and her family are in the Obia. How you think she became Deputy Prime Minister? Why you think Black acting like he's crazy? She is probably sending spirits to torment that poor man.
9: Obia? Spirits? What foolishness is that? I don't believe in that superstition. Nah.
11: Boy, you know nothing. I know what I'm talking about.
9: Okay, Dad. I think I have a bigger problem than your spirits. How do I make sure these people don't succeed with their plans?
11: The best advice I can give you is stop wasting your time and get back to town and find a way to warn the man his life is in danger.
9: I cannot make it back downtown to catch Black before he leaves his office. Okay, I have an idea. I just hope it works.
11: What are you going to do?
9: I think I know someone I can trust to help. Only problem is convincing him to help, especially with his history with Black. Answer, Felix, answer.
8: Hey, Brother Delroy, what's up?
9: Man, Felix, I'm so glad I got you. You still in town?
8: Yeah, man. I'm at the Agricultural Ministry.
9: That's good. So you in government headquarters? Praise God. Listen, I need your help real quick.
8: Everything all right?
9: Look, the PM's life is in danger. Somebody I don't know was trying to kill Black. We have to warn him.
8: What? You sure? It makes all sense with all that weird calls you've been getting. But can you prove it?
9: Yes, I am the proof. They were trying to use me to do it, but I refused and went to the country to talk to my father. Then I realized if they are as serious as I think they are, they won't give up so easily. They probably have a plan B. So that's why I'm calling you, the only person I trust. Felix, I know you have history with Black, but I know you wouldn't want him to die. So help me warn him. Tell him to go somewhere safe tonight.
8: I'm going to see if I can get to talk to him, but there's no guarantee that he will see me. I'll try to speak to him and then I'll call you back.
9: Thank you, Felix. I'm on my way back to town. I'll see how fast I can get there. Oh, and Felix, one more thing. Don't trust anyone. Only tell Black what I tell you.
8: Okay, let me get myself together. I need to get to his office. Okay, here's the elevator. I can't believe you want me to save this man's life, Father. He's completely evil. You sure we're not better off without him? Anyway, sorry, God. I shouldn't think like that. Excuse me, is the Prime Minister in his office?
12: And you are?
8: Mom, I need to speak to the Prime Minister. It's urgent. It's a matter of life and death. I must speak to him. I don't know how much time is left.
12: Why don't I have security come and talk to you, okay?
8: Fine. Tell him it's Felix Perryman. Reginald, I have to talk to you.
12: What happened to Miss Dinner? Security, take him away.
8: No! No! Wait!
13: I thought that voice sounded familiar. Yes, yes, Pastor. You finally lose your mind or what?
8: I must speak with you urgently.
13: You can take your troubles to the head of my security. Russell, escort this man off the premises, please.
8: No, wait! If you value your life, you will hear me.
13: Hold on a minute. What are you up to, Felix?
8: I need to speak to you now, in private. Look, I'm not here to cause trouble. After all, I'm only trying to do the right thing. All I can say is serious. I can tell you what I know, but in private. Please.
13: Well, you pick in my interest. I'll give you 5 minutes.
8: Somebody is trying to kill you.
13: That is why I have guards.
8: I think it's one of them guards self that's going to do it.
13: Nonsense. I paid them too well.
8: Somebody paying them better. All I know is your life is in danger.
13: Why should I believe you?
8: Why should I make it up? You think I want to be here? I don't want to be here. But God expects me to walk in integrity. I can't stand by and watch somebody die. Not even you.
13: Where are you getting this from?
8: Somebody called me to ask me to come and warn you about a plot against your life. That's all I know. Now you know, what you choose to do is your business. I did my part.
13: I don't get you. Why would you want to try to save me?
8: You've given yourself over to evil. So darkness will never understand light. Stop rejecting God and confess your sins. Repent and accept Christ as your Lord and Savior.
13: Tell you what, I'll do you a favor. I won't kill you now. Just go.
8: Fine.
13: Commissioner, I need you to pick up Deputy King and put her on ice for a bit. Let's just say conspiracy to commit treason. Yes, right away, please. And make sure you interrogate her. I know there are more of them in my loyal cabinet. Thank you, Commissioner. They think I just rich. Me that give all of them posts. They will see what happens to traitors on board.
12: PM, Russell needs a quick word.
13: Send him in. Yes, Russell, what is it?
14: Sir, I was wondering if there was anything I'd need to know. This guy out there was yelling about your life being in danger.
13: The threats are being neutralized. I'm handling things. Go back to your post.
14: Neutralized? Well, I can't have that happen. I haven't been paid yet. No, Prime Minister. Unfortunately, I'm going to have to tender my resignation. Effective immediately.
13: I was wondering which of you King got to. I didn't think there was anybody greedier than me, but here you are. So you're going to shoot me in my own office, in a government building?
14: No, sir. I know hundreds of

0: Sir, are you okay?
1: Widowmaker Johnson. Good man, good man.
2: Hey!
1: Nita, call the police. To have them round up the rest of my so-called security team. Delroy, thank you, thank you. I thought you quit. I hope you're coming back to your job. I need someone like you. Someone I can trust.
0: I appreciate the offer, sir. But God has other plans for me.
1: And what does that mean? You just saved my life. Clearly you have what it takes.
0: Well, I'm starting my own church soon. I've been called by the Lord to serve as a leader of his flock.
1: What? What foolishness you talking? The last thing I need is another pastor.
0: And you know what that verse says? For the preaching of the cross is to them that perish foolishness. But unto us which are saved, it is the power of God. You can find that in 1 Corinthians chapter 1 and verse 18. Imagine that.
1: I don't have a clue what you're talking about. But if that's what you want, so be it. I'm prepared to make you a very rich man. But you have it your way. Goodbye, Delroy. If you come to your senses, let me know. Thanks again for saving my life.
0: I didn't save your life, sir. God did. I was merely the instrument he used. I hope you recognize his awesomeness one day. One day, real soon. Take care of yourself.
3: Our story continues in just a moment. Deacon and Sister White are at home enjoying a quiet Sunday afternoon when Robbie and Donna come over to visit.
4: Oh, come in, son.
5: Sister White, good to see you.
4: Hello, Donna.
6: Everyone could have some fruitcake.
4: Oh, yes, Robbie, have a nice big slice. Maybe none for you, Donna? I guess you must be watching your weight.
5: I am? No, I'm fine. I'll have a slice too, thanks.
4: Oh, okay, well, sure, if you're sure about that.
7: How have you been doing, Dad?
6: Excellent, son. Excellent. I feel much better. God has helped me to exercise the fruit of self-control.
7: The board is really pleased with your progress, too. We had a meeting today.
6: Really? I wasn't informed.
7: I know. I asked them to meet with me without you present.
4: Why would you do that?
7: I wanted to let them know I am resigning.
4: What?
5: Robbie, what you talking about?
6: This is a rash decision. Why would you do this?
7: Relax, everybody. Donna, I've watched you go through so much these last few months. Overcoming your depression and submitting your own will and desire to God. I'm so proud of the woman of God you are.
5: I'm really touched you say that. But why are you resigning? You didn't even tell me.
7: I wanted to surprise you.
4: You're trying to shock me into an early grave is what you're doing.
7: Donna, our little church in Tobago reached out to me. They have decided they would like us to return to pastor them. I've accepted the job on your behalf too.
5: Oh, Robbie.
4: What is this rubbish, Robbie? You leave a big church in Dominica to go pastor a 2x4 in Tobago. Is that even a real country? Samuel, say something.
6: Are you sure that this is what you want, son?
7: I recommended you, Dad, to take over as pastor of redemption. The board accepted. They are going to offer you the job.
6: Son, I don't know what to say.
5: And that will make you first lady, Sister White.
4: Oh, why, yes, I guess it will. You know, I didn't even think of that. Oh, well, I guess I could say that this is an honor. Looks like I'm going to have to go shopping and get some new hats.
5: Robbie, I can't believe you're making this sacrifice for me.
7: It's not a sacrifice, Donna. I felt the tugging of the Holy Spirit on my heart when we were there. I somehow knew we were meant to be there.
5: Oh boy. Now I have to tell Mommy.
7: She can come visit. I can't believe I just said that. Anyway, I'm looking forward to climbing my coconut tree again.
5: Praise God. He has granted the desire of my heart.

0: Ma Rogers sits with her leg propped up in a chair. She's keeping a keen eye on Ma John, who is handling the cash register now that Ashanti has left. She's also keeping an eye on a group of unruly customers.
1: Yo! Ma John! See those fellas over there?
2: Yes, sweet. They break two glasses already. They're so drunk.
1: Hey, hey, hey! All you! Chop clothes!
3: Why chop clothes that? We're not finished drinking, my Rogers.
1: You're getting on too ignorant. If you cannot handle your rum, stay at all you home.
4: Oh, Femme Bouchou, you're just miserable.
1: Ma John, take my rifle from under the counter for me.
2: Rifle? Who is that, me? Ma Rogers, don't do that.
3: Yo, take it easy, Ma Rogers. We're going. Ufu?
1: Come out in my bar. If I wouldn't shoot on you.
3: Okay, Papa. We go in.
2: But Ma Rogers, when I peek under the counter, I not see no gun.
1: A fuss you making me vex. I getting gun from. What's up now, Tan? Have a feeling something bad going to happen tonight.
0: Keith Perriman wanders through the streets of his village alone. His mind is in turmoil as he struggles to understand who he is as a man and as a Christian. But he runs into trouble before long.
3: Yo, Keith, what's up, man?
4: Come, let's go back by Ma Rogers and get some beers.
5: Yo, nah, I good. Just liming.
3: So what, you not hungry for us again? We not good enough for you?
5: All you drunk already?
3: I tell you, let's go get a beer. You buying?
4: Leave the man alone.
3: Who you calling man? Keith? That thing there? Look how we watching me. You like to see me, not true?
5: Gasa, leave me alone. I not troubling you. Just cause I'm different don't give you the right to attack me.
4: Boy, Keith, so you are for real? Nah, bro, we not cool with that.
3: Because we were friends, we're giving you a head start. Do like bull and make sure we don't catch you.
5: What? All you fellas crazy?
4: You better run, boy. It's not a joke we're making.
5: Why? We've been friends since we small.
3: Count to five, Auntie Man. One, two.
4: You better run, girlfriend.
5: You can't do this.
3: Get him!
0: The pastor's son runs for his life and prays to God for the mercy he will not receive from his pursuers, his old friends.
6: Hello, Miriam. I'm so glad to hear from you.
1: Felix!
6: You won't believe what happened today.
1: Felix, they beat my child! Oh, Lord, they beat Felix. They beat him.
6: What? Who?
1: Keith, nah. They beat up Keith, I'm telling you. Yes, oh, Lord Jesus. Save my baby. Oh, God.
6: Who did that to him?
1: I don't know. He's in surgery right now. If police were here asking me all kind of stupid questions. Lord Felix, if you see what they did to him, they beat him bad, Felix.
6: I'm on my way, hold on!
0: You've been listening to another episode of Redemption Road.

Our cast. Felix Perriman was played by Ronald Deschamps. Miriam Perriman was played by Amma Harris. Delroy Johnson was played by Cuthbert Joseph. Lester Philogen was played by Theodore Drygo. Miss Myra was played by Catherine Dorset. Ma Rogers was played by Noreen Joseph. Donna Rogers was played by Delia Cuffy Weeks. Ashanti Rogers was played by Fredina Frampton. Deacon White was played by Clayton Flora. Sister White was played by Paula Leitan Loblack. Regina King was played by Marcella Andre. Minister Sean was played by Roy Sanford. Redemption Road was written by Sam George and Nicole Georges Bennett. This is a work of fiction. Any resemblance to actual events, locales, or persons, living or dead, is entirely coincidental. 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

Toronto, clear skies and 18 degrees. 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
2: Yama! Well, it's a level long time.

0: And it came to pass, when Rehoboam had established the kingdom, and had strengthened himself, he forsook the law of the Lord and all Israel with him. And it came to pass, that in the fifth year of King Rehoboam, Shishah king of Egypt came up against Jerusalem, because they had transgressed against the Lord, with 1,200 chariots and 80,000 horsemen. And the people were without number that came with him out of Egypt, the Lubims, the Sukkims, the Ethiopians. And he took the fenced cities which pertained to Judah, and came to Jerusalem. Then came Shemaiah the prophet to Rehoboam, and to the princes of Judah that were gathered together to Jerusalem because of Shishak, and said unto them, Thus saith the Lord, Ye have forsaken me, and therefore have I also left you in the hand of Shishak. Whereupon the princes of Israel and the king humbled themselves, and they said, The Lord is righteous. And when the Lord saw that they humbled themselves, the word of the Lord came to Shemaiah, saying, They have humbled themselves, therefore I will not destroy them, but I will grant them some deliverance. And my wrath shall not be poured out upon Jerusalem by the hand of Shishak. Nevertheless they shall be his servants, that they may know my service and the service of the kingdoms of the countries. So Shishak king of Egypt came up against Jerusalem, and took away the treasures of the house of the Lord, and the treasures of the king's house, he took all. He carried away also the shields of gold which Solomon had made. Instead of which King Rehoboam made shields of brass, and committed them to the hands of the chief of the guard that kept the entrance of the king's house. And when the king entered into the house of the Lord, the guard came and fetched them, and brought them again into the guard chamber. And when he humbled himself, the wrath of the Lord turned from him, that he would not destroy him altogether. And also in Judah things went well. So King Rehoboam strengthened himself in Jerusalem and reigned. For Rehoboam was 41 years old when he began to reign, and he reigned 17 years in Jerusalem, the city which the Lord had chosen out of all the tribes of Israel, to put his name there. And his mother's name was Naamah, and Ammonitess. And he did evil, because he prepared not his heart to seek the Lord. Now the acts of Rehoboam, first and last, are they not written in the book of Shemaiah the prophet?
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0: And Rehoboam slept with his fathers, and was buried in the city of David, and Abijah his son reigned.

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1: One thing have I desired of the Lord, and that will I seek after, that I may dwell in the house of the Lord all the days of my life, to behold the beauty of the Lord, and to inquire in his temple.

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1: Now in the 18th year of King Jeroboam began Abijah to reign over Judah. He reigned 3 years in Jerusalem. His mother's name also was Micaiah, the daughter of Uriel of Gibeah. And there was war between Abijah and Jeroboam. And Abijah set the battle in array with an army of valiant men of war, even 400,000 chosen men. Jeroboam also set the battle in array against him with 800,000 chosen men, being mighty men of valor. And Abijah stood up upon Mount Zemaraim, which is in Mount Ephraim, and said, Hear me, thou Jeroboam, and all Israel. Ought ye not to know that the Lord God of Israel gave the kingdom over Israel to David forever, even to him and to his sons by a covenant of salt? Yet Jeroboam the son of Nebat, the servant of Solomon the son of David, is risen up, and hath rebelled against his Lord. And there are gathered unto him vain men, the children of Belial, and have strengthened themselves against Rehoboam the son of Solomon, when Rehoboam was young and tender-hearted, and could not withstand them. And now ye think to withstand the kingdom of the Lord in the hand of the sons of David, and ye be a great multitude, and there are with you golden calves, which Jeroboam made you for gods. Have ye not cast out the priests of the Lord, the sons of Aaron, and the Levites, and have made you priests after the manner of the nations of other lands, so that whosoever cometh to consecrate himself with a young bullock and seven rams, the same may be a priest of them that are no gods? But as for us, the Lord is our God, and we have not forsaken him, and the priests which minister unto the Lord are the sons of Aaron, and the Levites wait upon their business. And they burn unto the Lord every morning and every evening burnt sacrifices and sweet incense. The shewbread also set they in order upon the pure table, and the candlestick of gold with the lamps thereof, to burn every evening. For we keep the charge of the Lord our God, but ye have forsaken him. And behold, God himself is with us for our captain, and his priest with sounding trumpets to cry alarm against you. O children of Israel, fight ye not against the Lord God of your fathers, for ye shall not prosper. But Jeroboam caused an ambushment to come about behind them, so they were before Judah, and the ambushment was behind them. And when Judah looked back, behold, the battle was before and behind. And they cried unto the Lord, and the priests sounded with the trumpets. Then the men of Judah gave a shout. And as the men of Judah shouted, it came to pass that God smote Jeroboam and all Israel before Abijah and Judah. And the children of Israel fled before Judah, and God delivered them into their hand. And Abijah and his people slew them with a great slaughter. So there fell down slain of Israel 500,000 chosen men. Thus the children of Israel were brought under at that time, and the children of Judah prevailed, because they relied upon the Lord God of their fathers. And Abijah pursued after Jeroboam, and took cities from him, Bethel with the towns thereof, and Jeshanah with the towns thereof, and Ephraim with the towns thereof. Neither did Jeroboam recover strength again in the days of Abijah, and the Lord struck him, and he died. But Abijah waxed mighty, and married 14 wives, and begat 22 sons, and 16 daughters. And the rest of the acts of Abijah, and his ways, and his sayings, are written in the

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1: My parents were poor and illiterate, unable to manage the 11 children born to them. I dropped out of school after the fifth grade and lived mostly on the street. When I was 13, I went to Chicago and spent a night at Pacific Garden Mission, but the gospel made no impression on me. The next day, a policeman picked me up, and after 2 months in juvenile detention, I was sent back to Texas. My older brother was in jail for the 10th time, and I was trying to get money for his bond when a neighborhood thief enticed me to join him, robbing people at a lover's lane. But one night, he shot and killed a cop. We got away, but later were sentenced for a different offense. Someone squealed on him, and the police arrested me when I was 18, sentenced me to 5 years on 5 counts to run concurrently. In prison, I decided to finish my education, and I read many books, but something was still lacking. I worked with a man in the electrical shop who urged me to read the Bible, so I did, and God's Word opened my heart. I felt the real power of Christ, and I received Him as my Savior. From then on, I leaned on Jesus while I served my time. Then I married and went to Bible school so I could share Christ with others. He sent me back into prison ministry, telling prisoners how He will set them free. He'll do the same for you. I'm Leonard Gideon. If the Son, therefore, shall make you free, ye shall be free indeed.
0: If you would like to be free from the weight of sin by accepting Jesus Christ as Lord and Savior, call 1-888...
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1: Dad, can you drop me off here?
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3: Can we expect God to give us his blessing and his protection if we demand that he leave us alone? The Bible says that if we return to the Lord, he is gracious and compassionate and will not turn his face from us. Will you turn to him? Another message from Lifeline Productions, located on the web at lifelinepro.com.

0: Good morning. This is Sister Mavis welcoming you to Follow the Light, our daily Bible reading, reflection, and prayer. We're reading today from John chapter 8, and we read from verse 31 to 47 from the New Living Translation. Here begins the reading of the Word of God. Jesus said to the people who believed in him, "You are truly my disciples if you remain faithful to my teachings, and you will know the truth, and the truth will set you free." "But we are descendants of Abraham," they said. "We have never been slaves to anyone." "What do you mean, you will be set free?" Jesus replied, "I tell you the truth. Everyone who sins is a slave of sin. A slave is not a permanent member of the family, but a son is part of the family forever. So if the son sets you free, you are truly free." "Yes, I realize that you are descendants of Abraham, but yet some of you are trying to kill me because there is no room in your hearts for my message. I am telling you what I saw when I was with my father, but you are following the advice of your father." "Our father is Abraham," they declared. "No," Jesus replied, "for if you were truly the children of Abraham, you would follow his example. Instead, you are trying to kill me because I told you the truth, which I heard from God. Abraham never did such a thing." "No, you are imitating your real father," they replied. "We aren't illegitimate children. God himself is our true father." Jesus told them, "If God were your father, you would love me because I have come to you from God. I am not here on my own, but he sent me. Why can't you understand what I am saying?" "It's because you can't even hear me. For you are the children of your father, the devil, and you love to do the evil things he does. He was a murderer from the beginning. He has always hated the truth because there is no truth in him. When he lies, it is consistent with his character. For he's a liar and the father of lies. So when I tell you the truth, you just naturally don't believe me. Which of you can truthfully accuse me of sin? And since I'm telling you the truth, why don't you believe me?" "Anyone who belongs to God listens gladly to the words of God. But you don't listen because you don't belong to God." This is the word of the Lord. Father, please bless the reading of your word to our hearts for your dear name's sake. Amen. This morning when I woke up, as I was just speaking to the Lord and wondering what would be reflecting on today. And this verse came straight across my mind. Jesus, this phrase, sets me absolutely free. You know, over the weekend, August the 1st, and today in our Federation of St. Kitts and Nevis is a public holiday. We celebrate the first Monday in August. And we know that August 1st is remembered as Emancipation Day. So it's a day when everyone would remember, you know, the freedom that we obtained from our masters, slave masters or ancestors. Their freedom was taken away from them centuries ago, and they were brought to different parts of the world as slaves. However, praise God, those physical shackles have been taken away. But you know, some people remain shackled to the past by memories, by the pain, the indignities, the shame, the effects of inequality, and all of these other social issues that still impact us daily. And we can remain in that situation, or we can look and give God glory and praise that he removed those physical shackles, and he can remove and made a way for the emotional and spiritual shackles to be removed. But you know, when I think of this, I think that the as the Bible tells us about sin, And the worst bondage is sin. Sin controls our hearts, our minds, our very existence. And we can look around and we can see the effects of sin everywhere we turn, because out of the heart proceed evil. Because when you think of slavery and you even look at and read of the atrocities that were done, can we associate that with man? And yes, we can, because the Bible tells us that the heart is deceitful and desperately wicked. Who can know it? God knows it. And so God, when he made this beautiful world, he made it for us to enjoy. There was no sin in the world. All we had to do was to obey him. Just do what he says. And our forefathers, they were fooled by Satan. They believed the lie and rejected the truth. And ever since then, the truth eludes us. You know, Jesus, who says, as the Bible tells us, he's the way, the truth, and the life. And it is through him and no one else that we can come to our Father, come to God. And hear what he says to them. He was telling them, you are following the examples of your father, the devil. Because he said, he is the father of lies. He always hated the truth. And that's from verse 44. You're the children of your father, the devil, and you love to do the evil things he does. He was a murderer from the beginning. He has always hated the truth because there's no truth in him. When he lies, it is consistent with his character, for he's a liar and the father of lies. So when I tell you the truth, Jesus said, you just naturally don't believe me. That's verse 45. And this is the same thing. When we accept the gift of eternal life that God gave us, purchased through the death, burial, and resurrection of his only begotten Son, as John 3:16 tells us, we are free. Excuse. We are set free from the shackles of sin, from the pain. And as the songwriter says, I'm free from the guilt of tomorrow. I'm free from the guilt of the past. I've traded my shackles for a glorious crown. I'm free. Praise the Lord. Free at last. Jesus, when he died, when he gave his life, shed his blood for us, he gave that gift. He made that gift of eternal life available for you and for me. The bottom line is that God will never force anyone to accept it. We can choose. And I pray that each one of us, I have chosen, and I've chosen to follow Jesus. And I believe that many of you have chosen to follow Jesus. It's not going to be an easy road, because sin still rears its ugly head everywhere around us. Evil is. But when the light of Christ shines in and through us, that light dispels the darkness, and we can shine as the light of Christ in this dark and wicked world. And so today, I pray that you would accept that freedom that comes from God, that comes from our Lord Jesus Christ's sacrifice for us. And when we accept that freedom, we can sing and shout, I'm free. Praise the Lord. Free at last. For the Bible tells us, who the Son set free is free indeed. I pray that as you reflect on the scriptures that we have done, and you can read Romans 6:16-23, which we'll do in the will of the Lord in another devotion. God bless you. Let us pray. Father, today we say thank you. Father, we thank you for freedom. We thank you that you have set us absolutely free. And dear Father God, whom the Son set free, is free indeed. Praise God, dear Father God, for your gift of eternal life. Father God, thank you for the shackles that have been broken. And I pray in the name of Jesus that when, dear Father God, we feel overwhelmed by what is happening around us, that we'll turn our eyes on Jesus, that we would look full in your wonderful face, and we know that the things of this earth will grow strangely dim in the light of your glory and grace. Oh dear Father God, thank you for restoring to us the freedom that only comes from you. Dear Father God, we thank you for your great love, where you loved us, dear Father God. And you demonstrated that love to us when Jesus died for our sins. We thank you, dear Father God, that we are no longer slaves to sin. We become slaves of righteousness. And Father God, I pray that we would abide in your word. And we know that when we do that, we will know the truth, and the truth will set us free. Thank you for freedom in Jesus, freedom in you. And Lord, today I pray that we would spread your word so that others who are bound in sin, dear Father God, will be set free by the truth that we know in you, and that the truth that you are. Have your divine way, we pray. Thank you for all the blessings you have bestowed upon us. Dear Father God, we love you and we honor you. In Jesus' name, with thanksgiving we pray. Amen and amen. God bless you. This is Sister Mavis again reminding you that God loves you and I love you. I'm praying for you and your family. Thank you for praying for me and for praying for my family. God bless you.
1: Hello, family. It's Cousin Dan with today's devotional prayer and scripture. Heavenly Father, help me to be patient while waiting on your return. In Jesus Christ's name, I pray. Amen. The Lord is not slow in keeping his promise, as some understand slowness. Instead, he is patient with you, not wanting anyone to perish, but everyone to come to repentance. 2 Peter chapter 3, verse 9, New International Version. Sometimes we can find ourselves being impatient with God, especially when it comes to his return. We may wonder, what can Jesus be waiting on? With all the suffering of people we love, violence all around us, and even the stresses of life's daily struggles all seem bigger than the fixes on the horizon. Then we hear about someone giving his life to Jesus, and we remember that it isn't just about us. It's about God's plan to give time to others who don't yet know his Son. Family, as we look forward to the Lord's return, let's trust him and witness while we wait. Have a blessed day.
2: Come on, open your mouth and speak with me. Father, in the name of Jesus, I come before your throne of grace with boldness, as your word declares in Hebrews 4 and 16. I come not on the basis of my own righteousness, but on the basis of the blood of Jesus, which has given me access into the holiest of all. I thank you, Lord, that I am accepted in the beloved. I thank you that I am not an orphan approaching a stranger. I am a son, I am a daughter approaching my Father, and you delight in hearing my voice. Father, I declare that this day belongs to you and to me. I declare that every second of this day is loaded with your purpose. There is no such thing as a wasted day for me, because my steps are ordered by the Lord. Even what seems like a detour is a divine setup. Even what seems like a delay is a preparation. I trust your hand, Lord. I trust your timing. And I declare that I am right on schedule with the agenda of heaven for my life. Now, Father, I speak blessings over my mind. I declare that my mind is the mind of Christ. I declare that I have been given a spirit of power and of love and of a sound mind, as your word declares in 2 Timothy 1 and 7. I refuse a spirit of confusion. I refuse a spirit of depression. I refuse a spirit of anxiety. I cast down every imagination and every high thing that exalts itself against the knowledge of God. My thoughts are aligned with heaven. My mind is a sanctuary of divine wisdom. Creative ideas that will change my life and the lives of others are flowing to me right now. In the name of Jesus, I speak blessings over my body. Body, I speak to you with authority. You are not a site for the activity of sickness. You are the temple of the Holy Ghost. Every cell in my body is functioning in perfect alignment with the original design of my Creator. Every organ is sound. Every system is working. I declare divine health over my body, not because I deserve it, but because Jesus, who bore my sicknesses and carried my diseases, has already paid for my healing. By his stripes, I am healed. That is not a hope, that is a declaration. By his stripes, I am healed. I receive that healing now, and I walk in it all the days of my life. I speak blessings over my finances and my career. Lord, Your word says in Philippians 4 and 19 that you shall supply all my needs according to your riches in glory by Christ Jesus. Not according to the state of the economy, not according to the failures of my past, according to your riches in glory. That is an inexhaustible resource. That is a divine supply chain that no recession can interrupt, that no inflation can diminish, that no corrupt government can shut down. My source is God, and God is never broke. I declare that money is coming to me from expected and unexpected sources. I declare that divine ideas that create income are being released to me. I declare that the work of my hands is blessed and profitable. I declare that I am a lender and not a borrower, that I am the head and not the tail, that I am above only and not beneath.

blessing even life forevermore. I speak blessings over my spiritual life. Father, I declare that I am growing, that I am not where I was last year, that I am not where I was last month, that the grace upon my life is increasing and my capacity to carry the anointing is being enlarged. Lord, give me a greater hunger for your word. Give me a greater passion for prayer. Let me not be satisfied with a shallow spiritual experience when you have depths of wisdom and revelation reserved for those who seek you. I press in, Lord. I press in for more. Now, there is someone hearing this who is under a specific attack. The enemy has been working against a particular area of your life and you have felt the pressure. I want you to understand that the attack is a sign of the assignment. The enemy does not waste time attacking what is inconsequential. The intensity of the spiritual warfare over your life is a testimony to the significance of your destiny. And so right now, in the name of Jesus, I rise as an instrument in the hand of God and I declare to you, the attack is broken. Every satanic agenda against your life, I command it to be dismantled in the name of Jesus. Every stronghold that the enemy has constructed, 2 years of negative confession, 2 years of unbelief, 2 years of fear, I declare those walls are coming down right now. You shall experience a sudden turnaround. You shall experience a sudden lifting. What has been heavy on you, the Lord is taking it off. What has been blocking you, the Lord is clearing the path. What has been silent, the Lord is causing it to speak. I declare open doors. Doors that no man can shut, the Lord is opening them for you. Doors of opportunity that seem to have been permanently closed, I declare they are coming open by the hand of the Lord in this season. Somebody is going to receive a call they were not expecting. Somebody is going to get an opportunity that they did not apply for. Somebody is going to have a divine connection that will change the trajectory of their entire life. That somebody is you. I declare financial turnaround. What was taken from you is being restored. The enemy is releasing what he stole. Your Elijah is being commanded to pay back sevenfold. Debts are being canceled. Provisions are materializing. Business ideas are gaining momentum. Contracts are being signed. Promotions are being released. Somebody is stepping into a new level of financial responsibility and capacity. You will not beg for bread. Your children will not beg for bread. You are entering into a dimension of divine sufficiency and divine overflow. I declare healing from the crown of your head to the sole of your feet. Let the healing power of God move through you right now. If there is sickness in your body, I command it to leave. Cancer, go. Diabetes, I rebuke you in the name of Jesus. Every chronic condition, every autoimmune disorder, every diagnosis that has brought fear to your heart, I speak the word of the Lord over you. He sent his word and healed them and deliver them from their destructions. That word is going forth right now. Receive your healing. Where there has been bitterness and unforgiveness, God is releasing grace. Where there has been distance and misunderstanding, God is opening channels of communication. I declare clarity of purpose. There are people in this place who have been confused about their direction. You have not been sure whether to go left or go right, whether to stay or to move, whether to invest or to hold back. And the Lord is releasing clarity right now. He's speaking to your spirit. He's illuminating the path. He's confirming the direction. You will not miss your way. The steps of a good man are ordered by the Lord, and he delights in his way. I declare supernatural speed. There are things in your life that have been moving slowly, painfully slowly. It has felt like you are walking through thick mud. But I declare that the season of slowness is ending and the season of speed is beginning. God is going to accelerate things in your life. He is going to compress timelines. He is going to do in 1 year what normally takes 5. He is going to bring you to the place of your promise faster than you imagined. Get ready. Get your heart ready. Get your faith ready. Get your capacity ready. Because many times the delay was not God withholding. The delay was God preparing you to be able to handle what he was about to release. And now that the preparation has been accomplished, the release is imminent. Your time has come. Father, we receive all of this. We receive the word. We receive the prophecy. We receive the declaration. Let it be so in the lives of every person that has encountered this ministration, whether they heard it today or whether it finds them weeks from now. Let the word be alive when it gets to them. Let the prophecy be accurate when it reaches them. Let the prayer be answered when they receive it, because Lord, you are not bound by time. You are the eternal one, and the word that goes forth from your mouth

does not return to you empty. It accomplishes what you please. It prospers in the purpose for which you sent it. We thank you, Lord. We receive it. We believe it. We declare that it is done in the mighty, matchless, magnificent name of Jesus Christ, the name that is above every name, the name at which every knee must bow, both in heaven and in earth and under the earth, the name that demons tremble at, the name that sickness must obey, the name that lack must respond to, the name that no power in the universe can resist. In that name, we seal this declaration, we seal this prayer, we seal this prophetic word. Let it go forth and let it produce fruits that remains. Hallelujah.

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1: 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But He is, and Him in us causes us to continue on.
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0: In today's message, breaking free from fear, sin, and death, those things that call people to panic and to lose faith. Listen, we're going to dive into the Word of God, and we're going to see how if we take those steps to follow Jesus, those things will begin to evaporate in our lives. Jesus Christ alone gives freedom from all of those plagues that people deal with. Think about this. Only the Holy Spirit can truly change our lives. That's what God's promise is all about to us. He will prod you. He will move you. He will love on you in the direction that He wants to work in your life. But far too many of us are bound up in legalism. And yet Jesus sets us free from all of that. He gives you and I the power to walk with God freely and in a loving, dynamic relationship. But you must decide, my friend, whether you're going to receive that free gift of eternal life through Jesus Christ that He bought, that you cannot work for, and you're going to let Him rescue you so that you might become one who has surrendered to Him. Christ is all. He paid it all, and He loves you. Legalism puts that upon us, and the two cannot coexist. Friends, faith will set you free from all of these things and give you a brand new path of life, new life, to be quite frank with you. And if you're tired of fear and calling the shots and tired of sin promising you things but never fulfilling, in fact, leaving you empty, and you're tired of living in the shadow of constant fear of death and all of those things that come with it, the gospel offers you and I the real, true escape that God provides. Not by trying harder, as I've been saying, but by the Spirit of God. Let God move in you. So grab your Bibles and let's dive into the Word of God together as we study today this message, Escape, Breaking Free from Fear, Sin, and Death. Hebrew Bible refers to the Messiah being Jesus Hananim. In Scripture, put up this Hebrew word if we have this, HaMashiach. This is amazing. Look at this. Yehoshua. That means there's only one Savior, one God, one Redeemer, and his name, he's announced his name as Yehoshua. It's shortened to Yah in the Bible. And some of you may be hearing this for the first time ever, but if you dive into this, you will find out from Genesis to Revelation, it's none other that the Yah is the one that is the Yahovah, the one that is Hallelujah. That's his name, his actual name. My name's Jack. His name is Yah. The Bible reveals the name of our God. And he's to be praised and he's to be honored. And why do I bring this up? Because he's transparent. He's open to us. And Paul is saying, I'm not going in my own power. You guys are going to send me in prayer, but I'm going with God on this. Listen, friends, listen carefully. You go with God, you're not shaken by stuff. You understand that? Listen, I mean this with all love. The days are very soon coming, and you will experience them when your faith is going to be challenged. And you're going to choose to listen to God or to man. And as it were, the ground's going to shake underneath you. And I'm not talking about an earthquake. And you'll be called upon to choose whom you will obey. Will it be the Lord Jesus Christ? I heard a podcast this last week driving home. I listen to this guy's podcast often. And the guy's a new believer. He's very famous. One of the largest podcasters in the world. He recently came to Christ. And he said, I don't know what's going on with me. I was completely fine. I didn't fear death when I was sleeping with everybody. I was doing all kinds of drugs. I had no fear. And he said, then I accepted Jesus. And I've been reading people's books. And I've been reading or listening to sermons. And I've been going to various churches. And he says, no, I'm scared to death to die. I'm scared to death. I'm absolutely paralyzed by fear. And I was yelling. I was yelling in my truck to the podcaster, and here's what I was saying. In fact, I got so frustrated, I had to text all the pastors, and I just said, you need to pray for me. I'm listening to this podcast right now. I'm about ready to have a heart attack. Because the guy that he had with him was not answering the question. Dude, if you've come to Jesus Christ, you've been delivered from the grip of fear and death. That if you trust Christ and him alone, he raised you from the dead. that he has taken the sting of death, the Bible says in the book of Hebrews, away from us. Do you understand that? Look, nobody wants needles and tubes and all that kind of stuff and suffering. Nobody wants that. For the believer, death is not a problem. I'll admit, it's getting to that is a problem. But the moment we die, the Bible says, God says, precious in the sight of the Lord is the death of his saints. Listen, some of you may not be here next year or next month. Maybe your time is up. If you're a believer, if you trust Christ Jesus, listen, your graduation's coming. And you don't need to fear that. Pastor, don't talk like that. Only a non-believer would be terrified of death. Or, as in this man's case, let's give them a benefit of the doubt. If he came to Christ, notice that his fears came listening to various ministers and reading certain books. Answer to the problem. Stop listening to others and stop reading other books. Read God's book and thereby hear him speak. There'll be a great shift, but a lot of people don't want to do that anymore. Why pray when we can ask Alexa? Why pray when we can ask ChatGPT? And a lot of people today, a lot of young people today, get all their answers from AI. They don't pray. They don't need to pray. You think I'm kidding? Only old people think I'm kidding right now. The young people are saying, oh, dude, that hurts. John 14, verse 23. Jesus answered and said to them, if anyone loves me, he will keep my word, and my Father will love him, and he will come to him and make our home with him. The life of the new believer, the life of the Spirit, the ministry of the Spirit. Paul is saying, will you come with me in spirit? The Bible says in Romans chapter 8, verse 11, Romans 8, 11. But if the spirit of him who raised Jesus from the dead dwells in you, he who raised Christ from the dead will also give life to your mortal bodies through his spirit who dwells in you. That man who is afraid of dying, he needs to be reminded. This Christian needs to be reminded that's in the Bible. Romans 8:11. Last time I checked, which was yesterday, it's still in the Bible. God raises the dead. And the Spirit of God, look, the Bible says the Spirit of God rose Jesus Christ from the dead, and the same Spirit will raise you from the dead also. That's the best news in the entire world. Amazing. I have this in the notes. It's on page 6, and it says, I just called it move-in day. Can you say today that the Holy Spirit dwells in you? Don't answer. Don't answer. Can you honestly say, remember, forget about everybody in church, be all alone for a moment. Can you say to yourself, I know the Holy Spirit dwells in me? I tell you how you'll know. If the Holy Spirit dwells in you, he will constantly prod you towards things of meaning, of purpose, of good, of hope, of life. Things that matter. You know what? If the Holy Spirit's in you, he will move you toward vision. Vision meaning, I see that. I'm not going to wait around for anybody else to do that. I'm going to go do that by his power, just like the Apostle Paul. I'm transparent. I'm weak. I'm nothing, but he is all-powerful God. And then look, he goes on. Or this goes on. Can you say that the Holy Spirit dwells in you? Let me tell you this. If he dwells within you, then you will know it. Nobody moves into our house or their house where you live and you do not know it. When someone's in the home with you, you know it. When you go into a place, you know it. When someone comes into that place where you're at, you know it. We know this as humans. Christian friend, one of the great comforting facts about our lives is that we're not perfect and we know it. But he is, and him in us causes us to continue on. His presence can be experienced. I'm not going to define how, because I'm sure it's in various ways in people's lives. But he's present. Look at verse 30, eager. He's saying, will you please come with me? And as we continue on together, he's talking to us here about being eager. Eager enough to change the world. I hesitated in pointing out that sub-point that underlines the main point, but it's true nonetheless. But, you know, we hear about this stuff all the time, but the world doesn't change. Oh, be a change maker. You can change the world, we tell our kids. You can change the world. And it's all true if, right? It's all true if we're focused on the things of God and if we're powered and empowered by God, that you strive together with me in prayers for God for me. This man's precious. Do you hear him? How many people would say this? How many people would say, it's really important to me. I'm asking all of you to determine to go through whatever pains it takes you to please remember to pray for me. Who says this? We are a strange culture. We are a hard people to bless because we're proud. I'm proud. 68 years old, and I'm so immature that I still get into these loving, cute little debates when we might go out to dinner with friends, and I've got to be the one that gets the bill. It doesn't matter what my motive is. My motive could be spectacularly honest and true. I love them and I'm gonna bless them. So I've got a routine, and I'll either tell the server or the manager in advance. Sometimes I'll call ahead and say, listen, this is a setup. I love my friends. They have a tendency to grab the bill. Don't give it to them. I'll come in with a code. You know, I'm the guy, that's the one. And it's done from love, but then I also realize that there's pride in that. And the danger of that is what? Here's the danger. Well, gosh, I guess you're right, Pastor Jack, because there could be pride in whatever I do, so I don't want to do that, so I'll do nothing. Listen. Together, you guys, listen, together we are so absolutely weak, even together. We're weaker when we're apart, but we're weak. And the Bible says, in your weakness, I will perfect my strength. Yeah. Only God is the one who can say, you know, you've been a horrific sinner. Yes, Lord. Let me just show you, Jack, a little brief snapshot of your past. Right. For young people, that was the... That was a... What is it called? See, look, I don't even know. That was the camera, the projector. And it sees you, you know you're getting into trouble. And God says, I have it all on record. You know, the Bible says it writes everything down. And you're mortified. And just listen, just when your chin gets welded to your chest because of shame, he picks you up and he says, but I died on the cross for that. If you're willing to invite me in, I died on the cross. I already paid the price for that, but it doesn't benefit you at all, Jack. The price has been paid, but you have no benefit from that price I paid unless you apply what I gave or made available for your own life. Will you accept me? Will you receive? No, that's okay, Lord. I called ahead. I paid the bill in advance. I told the server to bring it to me. That's human works. I prayed 3 times. I did this. I prayed 5 times. I gave this much money. I'm good. Little do you know that the film is still running. And God is saying, by the works of the law, you cannot come to me. You can't see me. You could be so pure in your eyes, but I'm talking like him. He said, I already told you in the book of Isaiah that your righteousness is as filthy rags. The word in Hebrew is your righteousness are as menstrual cloths. Yeah. It's like, really? That's gross. And God says, that's right. So what do I do about this? Take all of this and hand it to me. Wait. The eternal God, who's pure, who came into this world to show us the way, died on the cross for me, rose again from the dead to empower all of these promises. You will take it for you. Want me to hand it to you? That's right. I can't believe you would even touch me. I can't believe you would even take this from me. Give it to me. That's the struggle. Pride immediately erupts with stupid things like this. I'll come back next week. I'll think about it. Or, I'll tell you what I'll do. I'm going to clean up my act, and then I'll give my heart to Jesus. You'll never be saved. You'll be lost for all eternity that way. Have you noticed one of Satan's greatest tactics is to tell you tomorrow? Don't become a fanatic. You don't want to be one of those Jesus freaks, do you? A little later. You're young. There's so much of life to live. Translation. We're terrified that you're listening to the love of God. You better run away from that because, listen, we want to shorten your life as fast as possible by keeping you blinded and suck you into the pit of hell so we can inflict pain into the heart of God because we hate him because he made you humans in his image and he loves you and he redeemed you and we will do everything to stop that so they do everything to tempt you to stay drugged, to stay sexed up, to stay pursuing money, whatever the distractions are, trinkets, glitter. Let's pray. Father God in heaven, I'm asking you, Lord, enough has been said. It's decision time. Lord, I pray for every person that's hearing this message. Only Bible, only verses, only your Holy Spirit. They're brought into the valley of decision right now. Yes or no for Jesus? You're going to stand on the dock or are you going to get on board? You're going to stand on the platform or are you going to get on? You're going to stay in your religion or are you going to meet God? Are you going to try to keep convincing yourself that you're okay? Instead of giving up your life to him. Wherever you're at, whoever you may be, you know enough right now from this message to respond to Jesus. Tell him right now in your own words, I'm asking you, Jesus, to forgive me of my sins. You know everything that I've ever done. You know the things that I thought I had kept secret. And you're exposing them right now. And I'm mortified. If that ever got out, my friend, it's all coming out. Unless it's covered by the blood of the Lamb. Jesus died on the cross for you. And the only way that you can survive death is by putting your faith in Christ Jesus now. To say to him, I believe you died on the cross for my sins and you rose again from the dead. And I receive you as my Lord and Savior. I decide today to walk with you, Jesus. I want to go with you. And we say to you, come with us. Come with us, brand new brother or sister. Come with us, for at the end of our journey, we enter into his very presence of glory. Because Jesus has paid it all, and all to him we owe. In his name we pray, and all God's people said, amen. Amen. God bless you, church. If you just prayed that prayer with me, you are a new creation in Christ. That's what the Bible says. The old things have passed away. All things have become new, which is why I want to say congratulations in the Lord Jesus Christ. You are now his. And the next thing you want to do is this. Start walking with Jesus every day, talking with him as you simply open up the Bible. Open up the Bible, talk to him like a dialogue. That's what prayer and Bible reading is all about. Speak with him. Talk with him. Learn of him. He will show you the way through the Bible. Live by the Spirit of God. That's what I'm talking to you about right now. That's what it's all about. Not by rules and regulations, not by some organization, but by the Spirit of God using the Bible in your life. And the Holy Spirit loves to move in your life, and he wants to set you free with purpose. And he's the one that will make you obedient as you make that step with Christ. And again, welcome today to that very step. The rest of your life will change from this moment forward. To help you in your walk with God, go to jackgibbs.com. 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And also for those who would like to support this work in getting the gospel out. 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So until next time, God bless you guys. You can stay tuned at our various social media websites, Facebook, Instagram, so much more. But listen, be looking up, stay in the Word of God, and let's walk with him all the way to the end.
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8: Coming up on Outlook, when he was just a baby, David McBride made headline news.
9: It was in the national press in Northern Ireland for quite a considerable period of time.
8: Why was it such a big story?
9: Children were never abandoned in Ireland. Children were never left. It was very, very rare.
8: David was a foundling. As a newborn, he'd been left in the front seat of a stranger's car. He grew up desperate to find his birth mother. His search would lead him to Helen Ward. Helen was on a similar quest. She'd also been abandoned, with a story as unsettling as David's.
10: The birth certificate said child found exposed in a telephone box, then mother unknown, father unknown. There was no name there for my birth mother. That hit me more than the fact I was found in a phone box.
8: They were born years apart, but unusual details connected their stories. Decades of searching for answers would reveal an extraordinary secret.
11: BBC News with Govinda Gill. President Zelensky of Ukraine says 17 people are known to have been killed in Kyiv and the surrounding region in a wave of overnight missile and drone attacks by Russia. Reports say 8 people died at a train station in eastern Kyiv. Here's our Ukraine correspondent, Dan Johnson.
12: Fires burned on the edge of the city after the first wave of missiles hit shortly after midnight. Ukraine's Air Force said 28 Russian missiles were fired, but none of them were intercepted. They came quickly and there wasn't much time to take shelter. Ukraine's President Volodymyr Zelensky again called for more air defence interceptors, saying they could have saved lives and that even tougher sanctions would help limit Russia's ballistic missile capability. He's repeatedly urged the Americans to supply more Patriot interceptors or grant licenses so Ukraine can produce its own. Long-range Ukrainian drones have again targeted the distribution network of Russia's biggest online retailer.
11: The European Commission says it's transferring the latest tranche of interest from frozen Russian assets to Ukraine, worth $1.6 billion. It's the fifth transfer under the scheme. The World Food Programme is warning that a powerful El Niño weather phenomenon that's developing could push nearly 49 million people into acute hunger by the end of next year. The phenomenon is a periodic warming of surface waters in the tropical Pacific Ocean, which disrupts weather patterns around the world. Camilla Mills reports.
13: The World Food Programme says there's an 81% chance the current El Niño will become very strong, potentially the strongest since 1950. Its analysis of 45 vulnerable countries suggests the number of people facing food insecurity of crisis level or worse could rise to 274 million. Central America and Southern Africa are expected to be among the hardest hit regions. The WFP says early action is essential to mitigate the worst effects.
11: A Mexican social media influencer, Cesar Gastelum, has been shot and killed while live streaming with his friends outside a restaurant in Sinaloa State. Our Global Affairs reporter, Mimi Swaby, has the story.
14: Thousands of Cesar Gastelum's followers watched his death live. Two people on a motorcycle, both wearing helmets, approached the group outside a restaurant in Culiacán. Mr. Gastelum was shot in the head. It's not clear at this stage why he might have been targeted. Officials say a significant security operation is taking place as they work to investigate the crime. The case has been likened to the murder of a beauty influencer, Valeria Marquez, during a live stream in Jalisco last year. Culiacán, the capital of Sinaloa State, sees regular outbreaks of violence linked to struggles between organised crime groups.
11: World News from the BBC. Germany's Interior Ministry says a plane collided with an unidentified object mid-air near Leipzig airport overnight. A spokesman said the plane was diverted and landed safely in Hanover. Separately, police found a drone on the ground, also at the airport. They say a bomb disposal robot was used to investigate. Annual military exercises that are set to last 10 days are getting underway in Taiwan at a time of heightened pressure from China. For the first time, the manoeuvres will include a parallel exercise to test Taiwanese society's resilience and respond to attacks, including limiting internet access and air raid drills. There will also be new unscripted military scenarios. Scientists believe a stray SpaceX rocket has by now crashed into the surface of the moon, although it may take some time for the impact site to be detected. The empty upper stage of a Falcon 9 rocket from a mission last year had been travelling towards the moon at nearly 9,000 kilometres an hour. The head of space at London's Science Museum, Libby Jackson, says the collision itself is vitally important.
15: That means that the scientists will have a lot more information as they study the debris that they hope is caused by the collision. By studying the light that is reflected from that material, scientists can analyse the light and determine the composition of the material, which helps them understand the composition of the moon in the impact site. And that's great for the scientists who want to understand how the moon was developed, what it's made of, its history.
11: South Korea has issued its most severe heat warning in Seoul for the first time ever. Meteorologists say a double heat dome is to blame for a heat wave that has brought a temperature of 35 Celsius combined with high humidity to the capital. The Professional Baseball League has cancelled all games scheduled for Wednesday and Thursday after spectators at some matches had to go to hospital. BBC News.
16: Hello, I'm Andrea Kennedy, and this is Outlook from the BBC World Service, the programme where people across the world share their life stories. Today, we begin with David McBride. David's got one of those warm and welcoming faces, and I guess by most standards you would say that his life is fairly conventional. He's middle-aged, married with kids, and works as a lawyer. He's also a long-suffering Aston Villa fan. But the thing that sets him apart is the fact that from the moment he was born, his whole world would be shaped by a mystery, one that he would spend many of his adult years trying to solve. David lives in England now, but he spent his childhood in Northern Ireland. He grew up in Belfast when it was consumed by what was known as the Troubles. This was a decades-long political conflict that led to sometimes dangerous religious divides in every aspect of life.
9: In Northern Ireland, when I was 13, the first mixed religion football team was set up by a family friend. I joined that team, and half of the team was Catholic, half of the team was Protestant. And when we went up and down the country, we got abused, got shouted, got spat at, got called all sorts of names because we were mixing with kids from different religions. Mm. You know, and Northern Ireland at the time was, in the 70s, it was like a little bit of a war zone. There were bombings, there were shootings going on, the helicopters were going overhead. And the problems was that there were certain areas in the country where you couldn't go. And it was all based on religion. We had Catholic areas, we had Protestant areas, and you pretty much stayed to your own area. And it was normal to us. That was normality. We didn't know any different. And even in the mornings when I was getting up for school, there might have been a bomb 2 or 3 miles away. You could have heard it. But I didn't wake up. It was just a normal life to us.
16: Even though he was surrounded by conflict, normal life for teenage David was good. He'd known for years that he was adopted, but he wasn't especially curious about his birth parents. He'd never met them, didn't know anything about them or the circumstances around his adoption. As far as he was concerned, his adoptive family was his family. He had 2 sisters and a brother and a very close and loving relationship with them. In that way, siblings do anyway.
17: Was there a song that your brother used to sing to you often?
9: Oh, yeah, my brother. My brother's a bit of a comedian, actually. He used to sing to me Nobody's Child, which I think was number one in the 60s. Can't remember who sings it, but he used to sing that to me just to wind me up. But even though my brother sung that to me, he was very, very protective towards me. Very protective.
17: Yeah.
9: I knew I was adopted, but everybody treated me as just family. You know, everybody was really, really close.
17: And when you were 15, quite young, you decided that you were going to join the military.
9: Yeah, my cousin had married a soldier and I got on very, very well with him. And he was telling me about life in the army, etc. And one day I just spoke to him and said, will you take me down to the recruitment office in Belfast?
17: But you needed a birth certificate in order to join, which was something that you didn't have, is that right?
9: Yeah, I didn't know I didn't have a birth certificate. I knew I had a medical card. That was the only thing that I'd seen. So myself and my father went to the registry office and we sat around for a bit and they said, look, we haven't got a birth certificate for him. And my father said, well, have you not got any record of his birth, etc.? And they said, well, have a look in the adoption records. And it was under the adoption records that they'd kept it.
8: David got his birth papers and they turned out to be a curious record of his arrival in the world because they were overwhelmingly blank. His place of birth was unknown, so were his parents. There was even a question mark about when he was born.
9: Just said that I was born on or about the 6th of January, 1962.
17: On or about?
9: Yeah.
17: So not even a specific date?
9: There was no specific date on there, and it was at that point that my father explained to me the background to my adoption.
8: David's father didn't know a great deal, but what he did know was unsettling. The reason there was so little detail about David's birth was that he was what was known as a foundling. He'd been found as a newborn baby in a stranger's car. There was no trace of who'd left him there, and it had been headline news at the time. So together, they did some research to find out more.
9: Well, my father took me to the city library in Belfast, and he got as many newspaper cuttings as he could. And so the newspaper article said I was found in the front seat of a car on the 16th of January 1962. A lady, Claire Pullen, came out to check her car to get her shopping. And I was on the front seat, apparently, in a tartan bag.
17: In a tartan bag?
9: Yeah. And I was apparently dressed all in blue. It said that the clothes were handmade clothes. I was well fed, well looked after. And Mrs. Pullen said that she picked me up from the car, took me into her house, put me on a kitchen table. She said she was in shock and left me and run about 75 yards across the road to get a neighbour to say that she'd found a baby. Neighbour come across, they phoned the police turned up and they took me away. And that was it. It was in the national press in Northern Ireland for quite a considerable period of time. Child found, baby blue eyes and all of this stuff. And then there was a couple of newspaper articles about the police search and what was happening. And then there was a newspaper article about all these mothers phoning in and wanting to adopt this little boy.
17: And so you're poring over newspaper articles. I mean, that must be an extraordinary thing to see pictures of yourself and to read about yourself in the newspapers.
9: Yeah, it's a wee bit strange reading about yourself. You got to pinch yourself to think, is that really my story?
17: Why was it such a big story?
9: I asked my parents, and my mum told me that children were never abandoned in Ireland. Children were never left because there was that mechanism if someone had become pregnant outside of marriage or they didn't want a child, they would liaise with the church and the church would arrange for the child to be taken and adopted. Mm. So it was very, very rare.
17: What's your reaction to this? How do you take all this in?
9: With difficulty, I suppose. You're a wee bit shocked. I think the first reaction is, why me? Why did this happen to me? And there's lots of things go through your mind. It is a lot to take in, particularly when you're that age, because you feel you're mature, but actually you're not. You're still a child, really, at the end of the day. You're in disbelief.
17: Yeah.
9: Because you've lived all this life. You've known you've been adopted, but you don't know the background story to it. So there's lots of things go through your mind. Why me? Why didn't she want me, etc.? So it's a mixed pot of emotions.
17: Yeah. And do you think this affected your personality?
9: Yeah, it does affect your personality because you can take things personally. Your reactions to things can be different because of what's happened to you.
17: And did you have an idea of who your mother could be?
9: No, I just thought my mother was someone who was young, who'd got pregnant and had decided to try and hide it and had given birth and then placed me where she placed me.
17: And at that time, I mean, what would it have been like for a woman to give birth, have a baby on her own as a single mother?
9: It was taboo. It would never have happened. It was just something that was scorned upon. If a woman got pregnant outside of marriage, she was shunned by her family, she was shunned by her friends. They'd be called all sorts of names. And the problem was that there was this, let's hide everything away. So if a young girl got pregnant, the parents would do the best they could to hide the fact of the pregnancy. The young lady would be removed. She'd be placed somewhere, probably in one of the church homes, whether it be Protestant or Catholic. They were both as bad as one another. And then she would return to the family. But a lot of the young ladies were scarred for life because of the way they were treated. It was appalling at the time.
8: David's own case was unique for a number of reasons. He was put in foster care and then eventually adopted by the McBride family. But the adoption wasn't straightforward. In fact, it took years because this little boy became caught up in the story of the conflict. By 1969, when David was around seven, the Troubles had taken over Northern Ireland. To put it simply, this was a conflict between the Nationalists, who wanted a united Ireland, and the Unionists, who wanted to remain part of the UK. It created a rift between Catholics, who tended to be Nationalists, and Protestants, who were mostly Unionist. And that became a personal issue for David and his family.
9: My parents were having real difficulty being allowed to adopt me because if my mother came forward and she was of a different religion to them, the social services did not want me to remain with them.
17: Because your adoptive parents were Protestant and they were concerned that your mother might have been Catholic and that could have created a problem.
9: Yes, because the area that I was found in was very close to a big nationalist area, biggest nationalist area in the north of Ireland. And also at the back of where I was found on the top of the hill was one of Ireland's leading school for girls. It was a Catholic school, so whether or not my mother could have been a Catholic, there was concerns with social services. So the churches and the social services were very much interlinked in those days. When I read my social services files, they'd never encountered anything like this before, so they didn't really know how to deal with it. So a lot of the decisions that were being made

0: paper, but how important was it to know where your roots were, where that sort of bloodline came from?
1: I think there are days when it's important and there are days when it isn't important. When we tried originally to look, we were told as soon as we started looking, there was no chance because of the circumstances. There was no DNA in them days. There was nothing to tie anyone to my birth. So it would have been pointless looking. It was like looking for a needle in a haystack. But then I was contacted by the BBC to do a program on foundlings. I didn't even know what a foundling was, to be quite truthful. I did the program and that made me think, well, should I be looking? And so you live in hope some days.
2: David's search has uncovered long-forgotten details about his early life, but he still hasn't found his mother. The clues she left behind on January 16th, 1962, did not lead the police to her then. And now, 40 years later, those clues are lost forever.
3: She must think to herself, should I try and contact him? I wonder what he's doing. If she turned around and said, well, I've always wanted to contact you, but how could I? I didn't want to ruin your life, I'd done it once. But she wouldn't be ruining my life. She'd be making my life.
0: That programme went out in 2003 and led to renewed media interest in David. But even with the extra exposure, he didn't get any closer to finding out any details. Had you resigned yourself then to the fact that you may not find out any information?
1: Yeah, you do resign yourself to the fact. It's a tough road sometimes. Because you can have some days where you're pretty down when you don't know a lot, particularly when things aren't going well in your personal life. And you give up because you don't think anything's going to happen. And I'd just thought around 2012, 2013, no, I'm not going to do anything else. There's no point in me doing anything else. The chance of me finding any details of my background, of my mother, of my family, if I've got brothers, if I've got sisters, the chances of me finding it at that point are pretty minimal.
0: And did you ever think about taking a DNA test?
1: No. Never crossed my mind to take a DNA
0: Really?
1: Test in relation to this. It never crossed my mind.
0: It's kind of remarkable

0: siblings, long lost families. And she'd contacted me that night and said, you need to send a DNA test in. You know Ariel, why don't you do it? I said, don't be stupid, nothing's going to come of it. And she said to me, well, if you don't do it, if you don't contact her, I'll contact her. So I just dropped Ariel an email and she said, oh, it's great to hear from you, David. Yeah, DNA, we'll get it sorted out ASAP.
1: So it's kind of thanks to your sister as well, hey?
0: Yeah, it was kind of thanks to my sister, because I wouldn't have done it because I didn't watch those programs. People would say, did you watch Long Lost Families last night? And I'd say, no, couldn't be bothered, really.
1: Really? Gosh, it's so much your story.
0: Yeah, but you don't imagine it's your story.
1: I suppose you don't know it that
0: stage. It doesn't go through your mind that this is your story.
1: No. So, I mean, what's becoming obvious now is that there was a big result. I mean, a massive result. They told you that you had a full sister, same mother, same dad, full sister.
0: Yeah, that was a bit of a shock. A fantastic shock. It was a wonderful shock. I thought they'd found maybe a stepsister, half-sister, whatever. But after all this time, you find out you've got a sister and actually she's a full sister. It was very emotional. It was like Christmas had come every day. You had such a wonderful present. And I naturally assumed when they told me about my sister that they'd found my parents as well.
2: While that news and all its implications are sinking in, let me introduce you to our second guest.
3: My name is Helen Ward. I am David's full sister. I live in Dublin. And I have discovered David only in 2019.
1: So, Helen, what we've heard so far is David discovers that he's got a full sister, which is you, which is unbelievably exciting. And he is imagining that he's going to come to you and find out everything about your shared birth parents, that you're going to have all the answers. But what were you able to tell him?
3: Nothing. I knew absolutely nothing because I too was a foundling.
1: And David was found in a tartan bag in a car, and you were found
3: in a tartan bag, a green tartan bag, at the end of a phone box.
1: I mean, this is an extraordinary detail, isn't it? You were both found in tartan bags. What does that mean? How do you think about that?
3: Well, I think my first initial thought was we were the tartan twins.
2: Just to be clear, David and Helen aren't twins. He's very much the older brother, found in 1962, while Helen was born 6 years later and found in a town south of the border in Ireland.
3: I was found on the 11th of March at about 9:30 p.m. by a lorry driver who stopped to make a call on his way to Dublin from Belfast. He contacted the police straight away. They came down and I was removed to the local hospital.
1: And you also looked like a healthy, well cared for baby. You had a bottle in the bag as well, didn't you?
3: That's right. The bag contained a warm bottle. It contained a change of clothes. Like David, I was dressed very well. I had a beautiful little yellow cardigan. I had a handmade dress and I was wrapped up very warm.
2: Mm. Although Helen knows all these details now, it took her a long time to come by this information. As a young woman, all she knew was that she was adopted. And like many adopted children, she thought about trying to find her birth mother and discussed it openly with her adoptive parents.
3: I had a loving mum and dad. I cared very much for them. My mum was very much for, absolutely, Helen, you must look. A part of your life is missing. You need to find the information.
1: Gosh, that's really something from her, isn't it?
3: Absolutely. On the other hand, I had my father, and he would, you know, say, we are your parents. There's absolutely no reason why you should, you know, accept what is and move on. And his words are, let sleeping dogs lie, Helen. And that was it. And that always stuck in my head. I can just see him saying it that particular day. But then I see my mum saying, no, Helen, this is part of your life. And then I suppose I was driven by my heart. I wanted to know who my mother was, especially when I became a mother, because I thought to myself, well, putting myself in her situation back then, it would be nice maybe if my daughter looked for me, or if I had to have given my child up, that she came back looking for me. And I just wanted to make sure she was safe, because I, like David, presumed that my birth mother was a young lady.
2: So when Helen was 35, she contacted a social worker by the area where she'd been found. And soon enough, they had some information for her.
3: I was ever so excited. I remember my children, they

0: were quite young at the time, but I remember them saying, "Oh, good luck, Mom, good luck, on your journey." And I remember, pulling up to the place, and it was a big old building, walking up the steps. You could hear the my feet clitter clatter up a big old coal building, and I was on a mission to find my birth mother. I was just dying to know who she was, because Ireland is not a huge place. Somebody had to know.
1: But the day didn't turn out as Helen expected.
0: When she showed me the birth certificate, it said, child found exposed in a telephone box.
1: Gosh, that's quite a frightening word, isn't it? Child found exposed.
0: Yeah, it's a very strong kind of statement as to how I was found exposed. Then she showed me mother unknown, father unknown. I knew then that I was a foundling. And I think then I shut down. The one thing that I wanted to find that day was my birth mother.
1: Yeah, you'd gone there with massive expectations.
0: I suppose you build yourself up just in the hope that you can meet her, get all those answers that you want to know. Then it's kind of like nothing. There was no name there for my birth mother. I was so upset. I was like, that was the one thing that kind of hit me more than the fact I was found in a phone box. You just have so many questions, but very hard to get answers.
1: Exactly. You have no name at all. You have very little information. So, how do you continue searching from that point?
0: Well, I let it lie again because this is like looking for that needle in a haystack. Where do I start again? Who do I reach out to? And again, I'm tiptoeing around the fact that I don't want to hurt my dad, and I'm kind of in a little bit of a turmoil. So I left it again for a number of years, and on my 44th birthday, a friend of mine said, "Helen, are you going to do something about this again?" And one of them phoned me on my birthday, and she said, my friend Sandra, and she said, "Well, there's the number for the Joe Duffy show on RTE One. Why don't you give them a ring? Maybe they might be able to help you with your research." So I said, "You know what?" I bravely stood in the kitchen beside the phone, picked it up, and I made that call. And yeah, it was frightening.
1: I'm fascinated by this. You phone up a radio station. I don't imagine you're expecting to go on air immediately. What's it feel like to be sharing something so incredibly personal, emotional, and your life story on the radio suddenly?
0: Well, the funny thing is, I wasn't expecting it because my friend had assured me that they wouldn't do anything for weeks. So, it was kind of a moment like, "Hello, I wonder, could you assist me? This is my story." And then I was told, "One, two, three, now Joe is on the phone," and off I. It's like, "Oh, okay, take a deep breath and off you go."
2: Hello, good afternoon, and you're very welcome to Liveline. Helen Ward, good afternoon.
3: Good afternoon, Joe. How are you?
2: And happy birthday.
3: Thank you very much.
0: That particular day, I just wanted to get it out there. Did anybody have any information on my story? Did anybody know of my birth mother? Is she listening? Is she okay? Because times in Ireland were difficult back then, and I just always wanted to make sure she was okay as well.
1: And while Helen was on air, a listener called up the station, Sergeant Michael Keneally.
2: How are you, Mick?
4: I'm all right, Joe.
2: Do you remember? Can you account for your movements 44 years ago today?
4: I can indeed. I remember the day well.
2: What happened?
4: I got word that there was a baby.
1: He was the policeman who'd been called to the phone box the night that Helen was found. And now, for the first time and live on radio, she was able to speak to him.
3: Hello, how are you doing?
4: Hello, Helen.
3: How are you? Thank you so much for taking care of me.
4: Okay.
3: I think I've been well taken care of all my life by everybody.
4: I hope you
3: And
4: have,
3: thank
4: Helen.
3: you. I have indeed. I have indeed. I think, it's actually very emotional. I never thought I'd be as emotional.
4: Okay, it's 44 years ago.
3: Yes. And has anything ever cropped up, or has anybody ever come forward?
4: Oh, no, nobody has ever come forward. I never heard anything about where you came from, or nobody ever came forward.
1: But of course, it couldn't all end there. We're back in part two as the search for answers continues.
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6: Hypersonic flights that could get you from London to Sydney in under 2 hours. Eco-friendly jet engines for sustainable travel. vertical takeoff taxis for congested cities. Air travel is being reimagined.
7: It is the most absolutely insane acceleration. It is like being shot out of a gun, out of the atmosphere.
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9: You cannot imagine a world of aviation in 2060 plus where carbon is still in the system. The demands on the planet will become too extreme.
5: The Engineers, flying at the edge. 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
10: In part two of Outlook, after years of searching for their biological families, Helen Ward and David McBride, two siblings abandoned at birth, finally meet.
0: We're two people from the one family for the first time meeting. It's an incredible feeling. You know, you have so much to say. You just want to, you know, explode nearly, I think.
10: And their family search wasn't over. There were more revelations to come. Join us after the news.
11: BBC News with Govinda Gill. Ukraine's President Volodymyr Zelensky says a massive wave of Russian strikes on the capital Kyiv and its surrounding region has killed 17 people and injured 44 others. Reports say 8 people died at a train station in eastern Kyiv. Mr. Zelensky said lives could have been saved by ballistic missile interceptors. Germany's Interior Ministry says a plane collided with an unidentified object mid-air near Leipzig airport overnight. Police also found a drone on the ground at the airport. They say a bomb disposal robot was used to investigate. German media reports say it was found near a Ukrainian aircraft. The European Commission says it's transferring the latest tranche of interest from frozen Russian assets to Ukraine worth $1.6 billion. The World Food Programme is warning that a powerful El Niño weather phenomenon that's developing could push some 49 million people into acute hunger by the end of next year. The phenomenon is a periodic warming of surface waters in the Pacific Ocean, which disrupts global weather patterns. The UN says more than 800,000 people in Lebanon who were displaced by the latest round of conflict between Israel and Hezbollah have begun going back to their home areas. Others are still unable to return. A Mexican social media influencer has been shot and killed while live streaming with friends outside a restaurant in Sinaloa State. Cesar Gastelum was attacked by two people on a motorcycle. Annual military exercises that are set to last 10 days are getting underway in Taiwan at a time of heightened pressure from China. For the first time, the manoeuvres will include a parallel exercise to test Taiwanese society's resilience. BBC News.
10: Hello and welcome back to Outlook on the BBC World Service with me, Andrea Kennedy. Today, we're hearing the story of the Tartan babies, David McBride and Helen Ward, who as newborns were left clearly well-dressed and cared for in tartan-patterned bags. David was found in the passenger seat of a stranger's car in Northern Ireland, and years later Helen in a phone box a few miles south of the border. They were both then adopted by other families, and years later each of them went looking for their birth mother. But what they found was each other, their full siblings. Let that sink in. Whoever left David in 1962, 6 years later, would have a child with the same man and leave that baby, Helen, too. In part one, we heard how on her 44th birthday, Helen went live on the radio to share her story with the public for the first time. Within minutes, she spoke to the policeman who'd been on duty the night she'd been found. And then later, the lorry driver, the man who'd stepped into the phone box and found a baby, baby Helen, also came forward.
0: And that was extremely emotional.
1: Gosh.
0: When he went into the phone box, he saw a bag on the floor and he noted that the bag was moving. And he opened it a little bit more and he saw me in it.
1: Wow.
0: It was incredible. Like, it's kind of unimaginable, really. The feeling about it, you know.
1: I mean, it must be really something to find someone who can tell you the circumstances of that moment, you know, you as a tiny little baby in the phone box, and that's your strongest connection you have at that point to your mother, no?
0: Absolutely. It's incredible because he is the very first person to have picked me up since perhaps my birth mother put me in that bag. And to just listen to him tell me the story of that night. It was just lovely to have those conversations with him.
1: Yeah. Beautiful to make that connection with these two men who I think feel the story deeply as well, don't they?
0: Absolutely. When I went to visit Sergeant Michael Keneally, I got to meet all his family. I felt like the Queen coming to his house that particular day. The china was out, the carrot cake was out. They brought me around Dundalk. They showed me exactly where the phone box had been. They showed me so much. They told me so much. You kind of feel that you're getting somewhere. And then all of a sudden, the trail goes cold again. The bottom line is there was no information on my birth mother. There was nothing.
1: She thought the trail had gone cold. But then a few years later, a friend bought her a DNA test as a present. Helen took it and sent it off, hoping it would get her closer to her mother. But what, or who she found, of course, was David. He'd been working with the British TV show Long Lost Family. And now that Helen's DNA was officially registered too, they made the connection and called her up to break the news. What did that feel like to find out that you had a brother?
0: It was incredible. It was unbelievable. I had just left my friend's house and I was just sitting in my car. I kept pinching myself to see, and I was like, oh my gosh, did I hear her right? Did she just tell me I had a real brother? And not only that, because she was explaining the situation of the Long Lost Family show, she asked that I would keep it quiet. So I wasn't able to tell anybody till October, until I had met David.
1: How do you keep that quiet for so long?
0: You talk to your dog.
1: Oh, my goodness.
0: Yeah.
1: What's that weight like?
0: Oh, it was every day you wake up, you're thinking about it. You say to yourself, oh, my God, like, I thought it was just me. Because when you discover yourself as a foundling, you think you're the only one. And now I have a brother.
1: And David, what about you? I mean, does this all chime with you? Did you have to keep it quiet as well?
12: Well, I was fine because I only found out about Helen the week before I met her. But, you know, it was tough because even in that period of time, they'd said, look, don't say anything to anyone. I couldn't even tell my mother back in Ireland because I knew as soon as I told my mother, she'd be on to all our relatives and we've got quite a big family. And then it would have been out on the grapevine. Facebook would have been covered at that point. So it was probably the longest week of my life. Yeah, it just seemed to go on forever.
1: Oh, I can imagine. And so that moment where you come face to face, and I'm looking at both of you, and there really are similarities in your faces. Can you describe that moment when you see each other for the first time and recognise physical traits and know that you're talking to a blood relative? How does that feel like?
0: I think it's very surreal. I think there's so much excitement. You're trying to take everything in. You're trying to talk just to try and tell our stories. We're two people from the one family for the first time meeting. It's just, it's an incredible feeling. You know, you've so much to say, you just want to explode nearly, I think.
12: Yeah.
1: Did you feel an instant connection?
12: Yes. As soon as we met, everything around us didn't seem to exist. It was just me and Helen. We didn't even realise the cameras were there. We just sat and we talked. We showed each other photos, and it was as if we'd really known each other all our lives. It just seemed so natural.
1: And now that you'd found each other, I guess then the search begins again for your parents.
0: That's right.
1: What stories did you have in your head? I imagine that you must have conjured up stories of who they might have been.
12: It's hard to picture her because you've got this belief that there was no choice. She was young. This is what happened. But you can't actually picture your mother. It's a difficult thing to do.
1: Mm. And what about your father? Did you have any thoughts about him?
12: Never.
0: Not really.
12: Never thought about my father once. I think with the background in Ireland and how women are treated or were treated, there was never a concern about the man. They just got on with their lives. They weren't pillarised or sent to Coventry, if you want to say, whereas the woman was segregated, put out. And so I never thought about my father. I always just thought about my mother.
1: The TV show did find out some information, didn't they, about both of your birth parents, but sadly they'd both died by that stage. That must have been a difficult piece of information to take in.
0: I found it quite difficult. I just found it very saddening that they had gone, because the whole journey was the hope that someday I would sit down and be able to speak with her, to find out her life, to find out why she had put me up for adoption, or left me, should I say, in a phone box. There were so many questions, but now she was gone.
12: Yeah, it was a sad day to find out that our parents had passed away, particularly our mother. Your whole world sort of falls in, because like Helen, when we started this journey, we just wanted to know why, and we wanted to meet our mother.
1: Mm. She lived to a very good age, didn't she? She died, I think, when she was 90, is that
0: right?
1: That's
0: right, yeah.
12: Yeah, yeah.
0: We were so close to finding, but then it obviously wasn't meant to be.
1: Mm. So what did you find out about them and about their story?
12: Well, our mother was a country girl. Our father was a city boy. She was a lot younger. The bright lights brought her from the west coast of Ireland, from Kerry up to Dublin. She was called Marcella. And our father was a band leader in Dublin. And my mother, Marcella, met our father when she was probably going to the dance halls. And they had an affair which lasted 40 years or more.
1: So he was married?
12: Yes, he was married.
1: And she was Catholic, is that right? And he was Protestant?
0: That's right, yeah. With our birth father, he had a family of 14 children. So we now have 14 half-siblings, which was a huge surprise to us. Thankfully, we've got to communicate with some of them. So it is a huge impact on their lives too. There has to be a great amount of respect given to everybody. And we try to encourage people, you know, to not be afraid to tell us as much as possible. If they know something, please tell us, because it's so important to us to build that picture and to learn about them.
12: Whether it was a secret or not is debatable and we don't know. But to have two children and to have this affair gone on for so long and to be together for so long, they must have loved each other. Mm. They must have had a pretty strong relationship for it to last for so long.
1: And the fact that one of them was Protestant and one of them was Catholic and your mother would have been unmarried would have made the whole situation incredibly complex, wouldn't it?
12: Yeah, it's all of the taboos at once, isn't it?
1: Yeah.
12: Catholic, Protestant, married, out of wedlock. So normally in these situations there may be one taboo broken, but for all three taboos to be broken in a country like Ireland, what hope did they have?
1: Yeah. You've seen photographs of both of them. What was that like?
12: Yeah, for me it was quite bizarre to see a picture of my father, because apparently I look so much like him.
1: You do. Yeah. I've seen the picture. You really do.
0: Yeah.
1: Oh, how does it feel to look at that, though, to look at that photo and recognise your own features in it?
12: It's quite surreal, to be quite truthful. For years, you can, I don't know if Helen's probably been in the same situation. You walk down the street and you look at people and you sometimes think, you wonder where you get your looks from or where your little traits from.
0: Yeah.
12: We've never known for such a long period of time, and now we do know. And suddenly you're looking at someone who looks so much like you. It is quite surreal.
10: But the story doesn't end there. While they were filming the TV show, Helen had a revelation of sorts. She recalled a story she'd read about during her early days of research, and it made her think, could there be another full sibling out there?
0: The story was that a baby was found in 1965 in a phone box. He was found in a bag. He had a warm bottle. So all the pieces of information that were part and parcel of his story were part and parcel of my story and part and parcel of David's story. And I think at that moment in the car with David, I really felt there was a very strong possibility that this person could be our full sibling.
12: And the strange thing about it was Helen told the TV company of her thoughts. And the TV company sort of ignored it, didn't they, Helen? They didn't do anything with it. And I think they'd thought, like I'd thought, maybe my sister's gone doolally.
0: Thank you, David.
12: maybe all this filming's got to both of us.
10: The idea was dismissed, but then after their show aired, it turned out that Helen's hunch was right. A young woman in Australia saw them on TV and immediately thought about her Irish dad.
0: She was looking at the programme in Australia, sitting in her tartan pyjamas one evening. It must be in the blood somewhere. And she got in touch with her dad and said, "You have to look at this programme. I feel there's something up with this. They could be your sister, they could be your brother." And she got in touch then, and we got to meet John in, we got to speak to him for the very first time in April 2021.
13: Thank you for joining me. I'm meteorologist Brian Shields. It is Sunday, August 2nd, 2026. We're watching these tropical waves on the move, some downpours in spots, and where we could see a little tropical development as we work our way through the week. We'll cover that, plus earthquake update. We've had some additional shaking around in some areas, but here are those tropical waves that are moving by. In the short term, no signs of development, but with them, a few different areas getting rain, and we've seen some thunderstorms. Let me know if you've been getting any of the downpours in the comment section. Costa Rica, Panama, we've been seeing things flare up. The Cayman Islands back through Jamaica last night, this morning, parts of Jamaica, we've had those downpours around. Right, still watching out for some runoff, quick kind of downpours, give us that runoff that could lead to some of that street flooding in spots, watching that in parts of the Bahamas, Cuba, Haiti, the DR, even Puerto Rico, back through the British and U.S. Virgin Islands, we may get a couple showers passing by. We swing back through St. Lucia, Barbados south overnight, and this morning St. Vincent and the Grenadines, parts of Trinidad and Tobago, we've had some shower. So this will be an area we'll be watching with a new tropical wave that will be moving in. Here it is right here. We've got one tropical wave approaching Barbados and Trinidad and Tobago, another one here, and a new one just about to come off the coast of Africa. And we'll be tracking all of that as we go throughout the week ahead. Back out here, Eastern Pacific, a little bit better. Here's what's left of Genevieve that has really fallen apart. And then we'll get back through parts of Mexico, the Baja, back through South Mexico, over toward Guatemala, watching out for some heavy areas of rain again this morning in spots. All right, earthquake update. This one happened late last night in northern Venezuela, felt in parts of Colombia, even over toward the ABC Islands. You may have felt this, of course, in the wake of the double earthquakes not too long ago. We're thinking of this area, not too substantial, which is good, but 4.5 in magnitude. So that's a spot I'm watching. And here's one, again, not super strong, 4.1 in magnitude, just to the north of Anegada. This one felt yesterday afternoon, rather shallow. This is a spot, though, while we haven't had huge quakes in this area, we've had kind of that little uptick, kind of that cluster of earthquakes in through here. So if you have any of that additional shaking, let me know. All right, watching out for some development, not seeing signs of that in the Caribbean. One spot, though, I do want to watch, anywhere from the northern Bahamas back through Florida, southeast United States. This area in here, we're going to see a front. I'll show you this front that drops in, leftover rain around. And some of the models, you see these little L's, areas of low pressure or kind of developing areas or the potential of that, just kind of popping up in through here as we work our way late week into the weekend. This is just telling me the models are kind of hinting at some development in this area. I'm not seeing, I always keep it in perspective, I'm not seeing anything crazy, but this is kind of the stuff I look at behind the scenes. We know we're about to get into the heart of hurricane season, so I'm watching very carefully where things may develop. So this will be an area to just kind of watch as we go throughout the week. As we work our way out here, more and more coloring in the Atlantic, these stronger tropical waves moving across, but they're still running into some of the dust and some of the dry air. Eastern Pacific, we may eventually get some development again with areas of rain. We'll be watching that across the Eastern Pacific. But I mentioned these tropical waves in the Atlantic running into some of the dust. You see some of the dust back through parts of the Yucatan Peninsula, Mexico, back through Cuba today. But here's a new round of dust. We have a tropical wave moving in, yes, but also some of the dust, Dominica, Guadeloupe, Martinique, St. Lucia, Barbados, some of that dust surging across to the DR, Puerto Rico, U.S. and British Virgin Islands, St. Martin, St. Barts, Antigua, Barbuda, Anguilla, St. Kitts and Nevis, Saint Eustatia, some of that dust around for tomorrow, even down through St. Vincent, the Grenadines and Grenada, more of that dust again around. All right, let's track some of these downpours. Now, spotty showers for us already in the south. southeastern Caribbean. We'll see that again later today. And watching out for some isolated thunderstorms or a downpour, Jamaica, Cuba, back through Haiti and the DR, not super widespread. Here's a little rain, kind of half and half, Costa Rica and Panama. I'll zoom to the north, back through Florida and the Bahamas in just a second. Now, by tomorrow, the next tropical wave moves in. But again, it runs into a lot of that dust that I just showed you. So we're not seeing this really hanging together. Just a couple pop-up showers. Best chance will be Cuba, back through parts of Venezuela, Colombia, Costa Rica, and Panama. And you see kind of the hit or miss shower. So one area may get a shower, another one not so much. But again, on Tuesday, we have some of the dust around. By the time we get into Wednesday, a little more moisture. Nicaragua, Honduras, Belize, we're still mainly dry. See some isolated storms. And then we'll keep an eye on those tropical waves that are out in the central Atlantic and coming off the coast of Africa. We'll be watching those getting closer as the week goes on. Now, this is the area we'll just kind of keep an eye on for any signs of tropical development. A lot of rain, Georgia, back through Florida, clipping us in the northern Bahamas. I mentioned the scattered storms, Haiti, the DR, Jamaica, Cuba. We'll get some bigger afternoon storms the next few days. And you see how this front just kind of sinks in really anywhere from Andros north, the better chance of getting rain and scattered to widespread in Florida. And still on Tuesday, up through North Carolina, even South Carolina, scattered rain back through Grand Bahama Island. We'll be watching out for that on Tuesday. And again, on Wednesday, you just see some leftover moisture around. And that's why I mentioned anytime that happens, we'll see if anything does try to develop closer to home. Just an area to kind of keep an eye on as we work our way toward the end of the week. And look how it is connected all the way up toward Canada. This is that big area moving across the east coast of the United States and the Atlantic region of Canada. A lot of rain, storms, isolated areas of flooding over the next couple of days. There's the rain back through New Brunswick, New England, parts of the Mid-Atlantic. And here's that moisture again, swinging down to the south. Meanwhile, Mexico kind of have that monsoon flow again. Texas, mainly on the quiet side. Same thing, Louisiana and Mississippi. But there's some of the additional rain. May see something try to develop. Even off the coast of the Carolinas, it would not be surprising just with all of that moisture. See here still on Wednesday, some of that rain hanging out. So that's why over the open waters, the warm water this time of year, I watch out to see if anything is going to try to spin up. Here's Genevieve, open waters of the Pacific. And again, that is all falling apart. So watching the seas, the Gulf not bad, little choppy, Central Caribbean, but overall the seas behaving. Just be mindful if you get any of those downpours today. Be mindful of some of the lightning around, of course, if you have any interest on the water. So Cuba, look at some of these totals, upwards of 100 millimeters of rain, even more with the downpours. We work our way back through Florida. We'll see some spots anywhere from 4 to 8 inches of some rain. And then even back through the northern Bahamas, Nassau back toward Freeport, we'll have some spots the next couple of days, 50 to maybe 75 millimeters of some rain, that moisture just kind of lingering in that area. Now, Jamaica, it's going to be half and half for us. Same thing kind of the Cayman Islands. Jamaica, if we get a downpour, we could get a quick 50 millimeters of rain. That could lead to some of that street flooding. Isolated back through Haiti, the DR, Puerto Rico, U.S. and British Virgin Islands, we may get brushed by a shower. But again, in this area, we're also watching that dust. I mentioned St. Barts, St. Martin, St. Kitts and Nevis. Passing shower possible. St. Lucia, Barbados south, that's where we have a slightly better chance. We'll get some totals the next 3 days, over 25 millimeters of rain back through, say, Trinidad and Tobago, scattered about northern Suriname, Guyana, Venezuela, Colombia, a little bit more parts of Costa Rica and Panama, especially on the Pacific side, scattered Honduras, Nicaragua, a bit more parts of Mexico, Guatemala, El Salvador, but Belize and the Yucatan Peninsula, not as much as far as rain is concerned. Mexico City with a monsoon flow swinging back toward West Mexico, Texas mainly dry, I mentioned that, Louisiana, southern Louisiana, closer to the Gulf, better chance of getting some of the rain. But there's that moisture from the Atlantic region of Canada, over 100 millimeters in some spots, back through New England, all the way down through the southeast U.S., outer banks of North Carolina. Again, 4, 5, 6 inches of rain will be possible the next 3 days. So Jamaica, it's already panned out, right? We've already had some of the downpours from overnight and this morning, while others have been dry. So I'll be watching your comments. Let me know if you catch any of those scattered showers. The Cayman Islands, we're going to be looking at about a 30% chance of a passing shower today. Trinidad and Tobago, it's not all day stuff, but we've got some scattered showers around now. So about a 50 to 60% chance the next couple of days. Barbados, we're looking at a 40% chance for today. 40% chance in St. Lucia today, a 30% chance chance for tomorrow. Next couple of days in Grenada, we could catch some of those scattered showers, about a 50% chance, and a 50% chance the next 2 days. St. Vincent and the Grenadines, rain chance 30 to 40 as we work our way back through Martinique. 30 to 40 over the next 3 days as we get back through Dominica. And same thing with some of that dust moving into Guadeloupe, especially tomorrow, and then swing into the north, Antigua, Barbuda, isolated shower. But again, lower air quality by tomorrow with some of that dust around. And the rain chance, St. Kitts and Nevis and Montserrat will hold it at about 30%. A 20 to 30% chance in Guilla and St. Barts with some dust around, and a 30% chance of a passing shower today. St. Martin, Ceiba, and Stacia. Now, back through Puerto Rico, not all day stuff, but about a 40, maybe 50% chance of a scattered shower or storm. U.S. and British Virgin Islands, we've already seen a few kind of scooting by this morning. Now, back through the Bahamas, especially the northern Bahamas, the next few days, as I've been highlighting, we have that better chance of rain, even some of those downpours around. Turks and Caicos, about a 20% chance, and an isolated pop-up shower storm in Haiti, but it's still not high enough. We're still mainly dry in spots. Does build a little bit in parts of the Dominican Republic, but still, again, far too dry. Belize, our rain chance, staying kind of limited, a 30% chance. Aruba, 20% chance the next couple of days, and a 20 to 30% chance. Curaçao back toward Bonaire. Rain chance in Guyana, not super high, 30 to 40, running at 30 to 40 back through Suriname. And then we swing back toward Cuba. Big afternoon and evening storms, watching out for flooding, some gustier winds in some of those. That'll be possible. Costa Rica, again, a little bit more, and Panama, a little bit more on the Pacific side. Not all of us getting the rain, but about a 60% chance, and a 40 to 50% chance. Nicaragua back through Honduras. Honduras favoring eastern areas for at least getting some scattered showers. Guatemala and El Salvador, where we see it rain, quick runoff, watching the rivers, watching out for that potential of flooding, scattered to widespread across Mexico City. Meanwhile, Yucatan Peninsula today, we're looking at about a 30% chance of a shower possible. 50% chance back through northern Colombia, about a 50 to 60% chance back through northern Venezuela, watching that earthquake activity, of course. And then we swing back through Bermuda, about a 10, maybe 20% chance of a shower. But big areas of rain and storms, really at any point throughout the day, back through Florida, Orlando, over toward Tampa. You see that elevated chance of rain down through Miami, South Florida. Lots of rain around over the next few days with those higher totals. Meanwhile, in Houston, we're running at about a 20 to 30% chance. So tropical waves moving in. We have those areas of downpours, and I'll be watching your comments, watching near the southeast coast of the United States just to see if anything tries to develop later this week, and I'll have more updates on that. And of course, throughout the day, monitoring that earthquake activity. So thank you for being with me. I hope you're doing well. Have a great Sunday ahead.

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3: With SRN News, I'm Rich Thomason in Washington. Michigan's Democratic U.S. Senate primary, it's a real cliffhanger. Leftist Abdul El-Sayed leads the establishment candidate, Congresswoman Haley Stevens, by a razor-thin margin, 48.6% to 47.3%, with more than 95% of the votes counted. The polls and the pundits predicted El-Sayed would run away with the race. In other contests, Democratic Congressman Wesley Bell defeating former squad member Cori Bush, that in the Missouri primary. And Trump-endorsed Ty Masterson has won the GOP gubernatorial nomination in Kansas. President Trump is predicting that it won't be long now. He expects a deal with Iran on the Strait of Hormuz to come either later today or perhaps tomorrow. The Ukraine-Russia war drags on with the latest Russian missile barrage on Kiev, killing at least 17 people, wounding scores more.
4: Ukraine's President Volodymyr Zelensky says Russia's overnight strikes mainly targeted warehouses belonging to civilian businesses, as well as infrastructure and a railway station, hitting strikes that he describes as having no connection to the war, including a brewing company, building material warehouses, and civilian logistics facilities. The attacks are the latest in a series of large-scale Russian ballistic missile strikes that have become near routine this summer. The intensified barrages are exploiting Ukraine's critical shortage of interceptor missiles. I'm Charles Villatesma.
3: Police are holding a man who was allegedly scoping out President Trump's Los Angeles County golf course ahead of Mr. Trump's planned visit. The L.A. County Sheriff's Department says a man was taking photos and video, had a 16-round magazine with ammo in his pocket. They say they recovered a loaded pistol in his car. The Dow futures up 231 points. NASDAQ futures ahead 55 points. This is SRN News.
5: Proverbs 4 says that we must guard our hearts with all diligence because that's where the issues of life come from. If we don't like the way life is going, it's time to look at what's in our hearts. One way to figure that out is to listen to what we're saying. The Bible also teaches that out of the abundance of the heart, the mouth speaks. Are the words we speak words of faith and life, or are they words of worry, criticism, and sarcasm? Oh, we all can fool people around us for a while, but sooner or later, we get into a pressure situation and say something we never thought we'd say. How do we protect our hearts? By filling it with good things. Our heart stores everything we see, hear, and think about. Philippians 4 says we should think about things that are pure, lovely, true. That's what separates our radio station from so many others up and down the dial. 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
3: A Georgia pastor is fighting back.
7: Alliance Defending Freedom is backing Georgia pastor Gotti Humans after his Sweet Onion Christian Learning Center, which provides optional free off-campus religious instructions to students at Vidalia High School, was dropped from the Vidalia City Schools because of a Facebook post Humans made criticizing a tax increase. ADF says Pastor Humans is being denied his First Amendment rights to free expression. I'm Bill Alexander.
3: The Christian Post reports the Justice Department is investigating an Oklahoma City's denial of a rezoning request. It would have allowed construction of a mosque. In January, the Broken Arrow City Council rejected a proposed 15-acre retail center and mosque following hours of public comments from residents in the largest suburb of Tulsa. The DOJ requesting extensive documents and information from the city within 30 days has also invited city officials to submit any additional relevant materials. SRN News. Employers are still hiring, albeit at a marginally slower pace.
8: U.S. job openings fell slightly in June, but the labor market continued to show resilience in the face of an economic shock from the fighting in Iran. The Labor Department says that employers posted 7.36 million vacancies in June, down from 7.5 million in May, but still in line with expectations. Layoffs were little changed at 1.8 million. Openings rose at warehouse, transportation, and utility companies, and at federal government agencies. Openings dropped at wholesalers and manufacturers of non-durable goods. I'm Lisa Dwyer.
3: Lawyers for a man accused with damaging the reflecting pool in Washington, D.C., says the Justice Department knew or should have known for weeks that the case was flawed. U.S. Attorney for D.C., Jeanine Pirro, has moved to dismiss the indictment against David Hearn. More details, SRNNews.com.
6: From the very start of the day, we look to the Lord. Psalm 90, verse 14 tells us, "Satisfy us in the morning with your unfailing love, so we may sing for joy to the end of our lives." Psalm 90, verse 14.

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1: There's a stretch in the Outer Banks of North Carolina that's known as the Graveyard of the Atlantic because hundreds of ships have been lost there over the centuries. So it was there that something called the United States Life-Saving Service was born. They established these white frame buildings called life-saving stations, like 7 miles apart along the very treacherous parts of the coast. The life-saving service was actually a spawning ground for heroes, believe me. I mean, in one case, for example, this ship was in distress with 4 men staying alive but just hanging on to the mast for dear life. 6 of the 7 men from the closest station went out into a storm that could very well consume them. Before they went out, they left a verbal will with the man who was left running the station. 22 hours, no food, no sleep. They finally brought back those 4 stranded men and literally collapsed on the beach in exhaustion. It was incredible heroism. I mean, that was the norm for the men of the life-saving stations. One interesting observation. Never in the history of the life-saving service did the drowning person ever come to the door of their station and ask to be rescued. Excuse me, I'm drowning. Can you help me? Nope. In every single rescue, the rescuers had to leave the safety of the life-saving station, go out into the surf, into the storm, if they're going to keep someone from dying. I'm Ron Hutchcraft, and I want to have a word with you today about leaving the life-saving station. It's the nature of rescue, isn't it? You have to leave the comfort of the life-saving station to save the people who are dying outside. Listen, oh, the life-saving station is a great place to get rescuers strong enough to go out into the storm and to bring people in, and it's a great place to bring them after they've been rescued. But if we wait for dying people to come into the life-saving station to get rescued, most of them are going to die without a chance. That's the nature of spiritual rescue. Over the years, it's been known by many names, evangelism, soul-winning, witnessing. But maybe we've lost the urgency of what's really at stake here. Every lost person you know who has never begun a relationship with Christ, every lost person within the reach of your church, well, is, in the words of the Bible, perishing, staggering towards slaughter, without hope and without God, and ultimately someone who will be forever, in the Bible's words, shut out from the presence of the Lord. They are spiritually dying people, and their only hope is rescue by someone who's close enough to save them. And sadly, we've been waiting for them to come to one of our meetings, our programs, our religious place, the life-saving station. But Jesus said in Luke 19:10, our word for today from the Word of God, the Son of Man came to seek and to save what was lost. And he said that in the house of a reviled tax collector, where Jesus had been criticized for going. But Jesus is showing us that you have to go where the lost people are to rescue them. You have to seek them if you want to save them. We keep having programs to rescue the dying, but often few of them are ever there. The plan of God is for someone like you or me, an everyday follower of Jesus, to be the one to rescue the dying people around you. If we have to go where the lost people are to rescue them, well, guess what? You already are where some of them are. You're there every day. Don't just let them go on dying. Leave the safe spot, the comfortable spot where you wanted to stay, and take some risks to rescue them. You follow the man who left the comfort zone of heaven to risk it all, to give it all, to rescue you. And now he's asking you to join him in rescuing some others who will die forever without him. There is nothing greater you could do with your influence, nothing greater you could do with your life than to rescue someone who would have otherwise died, to help someone else be rescued from hell and be in heaven with you forever.
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1: Some people were angry when a slave girl was set free. Hi, I'm Rob West with your Faith and Finance Minute. 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Luke says she brought her owners much gain. But when Paul cast the spirit out of her, her masters didn't celebrate her freedom. They saw only a lost income stream. Their hope of gain was gone, so they dragged Paul and Silas before the authorities. 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It blinds us to people and sees only profit. 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
3: This is Max McLean. What are the marks of Christian character? Listen to the Bible from Colossians 3. Therefore, as God's chosen people, holy and dearly loved, clothe yourselves with compassion, kindness, humility, gentleness, and patience. Bear with each other and forgive whatever grievances you may have against one another. Forgive as the Lord forgave you. And over all these virtues, put on love, which binds them all together in perfect unity. Let the peace of Christ rule in your hearts, since as members of one body you were called to peace. And be thankful. Let the word of Christ dwell in you richly. And whatever you do, whether in word or deed, do it all in the name of the Lord Jesus, giving thanks to God the Father through him. From Colossians 3, listen to the Bible. It's great for the soul.

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1: Life in a warm little pond? This is Ken Ham, head of the ministry that built a full-size ark near Cincinnati, Ohio. Did you know that many secular scientists believe life's raw ingredients arrived here on meteorites? One study suggested if these space rocks landed in ponds, the water might have dried up, allowing the building blocks of RNA to get together and form chains, and somehow from this life emerged. But even if somehow you can get RNA to form, you don't have life. Life requires information, and a random collection of molecular strings isn't information. There has to be a language system, a code, to give the sequence meaning. Life did not evolve in a pond. It was created by God from the very beginning.
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0: Okay, tell us how to get to heaven.
1: The Bible says if you confess with your mouth Jesus is Lord and believe in your heart that God raised him from the dead, you will be saved.
0: Finished?
1: Yep.
0: Great. I'll read the disclaimer.
1: Disclaimer?
0: Really nice people can ignore the previous directions to heaven.
1: That's not true. The Bible says everyone has sinned and needs to be saved.
0: Everyone?
1: Everyone.
0: Well, then you're implying anybody can be saved.
1: Yes, if they confess Jesus as Lord.
0: Yeah, but anybody? No disclaimer at all?
1: Anybody.
0: But I know some people I'd never let into heaven.
1: But you aren't the judge. God is. And he's offered heaven to anyone who puts their faith in his son, Jesus.
0: But we need a disclaimer. How about relatives of employees are prohibited from...
1: No!
0: Taxes, license, and deed?
1: No!
0: A limited time offer.
1: God's offer is good for as long as we live.
0: Aha! God's offer of heaven is available only while you are breathing.
1: Fine.
0: Void where prohibited by law.
1: Stop that!
0: Sorry.
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Is that all right? And I'm going to take you all the way back to my roots again. And I'm going to call my big brother to come and join me, Minister O'Neill Watson. Come on and join me. And I'm going to ask you all to just jump on your feet with me. And let's give God some praise. And I want you all to clap your hands as if the devil's head is between it. Amen? Come on, clap your hands as if the devil's head is between it.

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Alrighty, God be saying pleasant good morning, pleasant good afternoon, pleasant good evening, pleasant good night to whoever you are, wherever you are. And it's time for UTK. I got your host of Double A, the A that is Double, Anthony Adams. I'll be keeping your company for the next 2 hours. Well, let me say hi and howdy to those of you locked on to wildcentralpraiselive.com out of SKB. Those of you who are locked on to Praise FM 99.3 out of Queen City, Nevis. Those of you who are locked on to Christlike Radio out of St. Vincent and the Grenadines, and of course they're also on the FM band 99.1. Out of Dominica, let me say hi and howdy to those of you who are locked on to Life 101, and of course they got links in the USA, Texas to be exact. So saying hi and howdy to the folks in Texas while in the USA. Let me say hi and howdy to those of you who are locked on to Johnny Castro Ministry. Those of you who are locked on to Unity Gospel Radio. Those of you who are locked on to Gospel Expression Radio out of Hempstead, Long Island, New York. Of course, those of you who are locked on to Bodado Online way over there in South Africa. And hi and howdy to Pastor Tywin Stevenson and the members of the Hope Christian Center there in Brooklyn, New York. Abby Swanson, family and friends in the Bronx, New York. What a happy and family and friends in the UK. Cameron Proverbs and the good folks out of Barbados. Samuel Henry and Tanisha Mills out of Jamaica. Precious Emmanuel out of Nigeria. Charmin D'Souza out of Antigua. And of course, gotta be saying hi and howdy to Nicole Wilson in the USA, Miami to be exact. Antoinette Phillip out of SKB. Of course, my good friend down in Anguilla. Welcome to

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It's gonna be a good day.

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1: Yeah,
0: and we do it like this because we know that God, He is in our corner. And if God is in your corner, hey, what do you have to worry about? 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

0: 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He's in your corner. Now that you know that he's in your corner, you ought to be thankful.
1: Today, as we gather, let us remember the blessings we so often overlook. The breath in our lungs, the love of those around us, the strength to face each new day. No matter the challenges we face, there is always something to lift our hearts in gratitude. Let us live with a spirit of joy and be truly, deeply thankful.

0: God, that's why I give thanks for another day. 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It's not part of you, man. Gotta get rid of that. Give thanks to the Almighty for life. That's another day. Give him thanks.
1: For a new day.

0: always be thankful.
1: Hey, that's right. Always be thankful. Now here comes Vision with our word for today.
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3: Consider Proverbs 31 and verse 18. She perceives that her merchandise is good. There are four liberating truths in this scripture. Let's have a look. First of all, she perceives that her merchandise is good. She's not looking for validation or approval of her merchandise. When you're insecure and you don't value what you have, others may be able to minimize it and convince you that it's not worth much. This woman, like all of us, desires acceptance and validation, but she'll not seek it or find herself debilitated if she doesn't get it. Secondly, she perceives that her merchandise is good. To perceive is to sense and know inwardly. She understands what she brings to the table and inwardly values it. She won't doubt the value of its worth, neither will she find it necessary to brag about the quality of her merchandise. She won't have her nose turned up in pride, but neither will she have her eyes cast down with false humility. She simply has a balanced and healthy view of her wares. Thirdly, she perceives that her merchandise is good. Here's someone who's not intimidated or unduly concerned about the goods of other merchants. Consequently, she doesn't spend her energies comparing and competing. And finally, she perceives that her merchandise is good. She's not stuck in the past, thinking about the good merchandise that she used to have. Neither is she postponing the pursuit of her goals until the merchandise is perfect. She simply steps out in faith, having done the best she could. Her merchandise is good today. Tomorrow is in God's hands. Anxiety has no place in her life. So today, remember, what you've got is good. And that's Vision's Word for Today.
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1: Hi, JP, had it from Vision Man. What you have is good. It is good. You put it in the hands of God, it is good. It's, you know, she does not spend her energy comparing and competing. And there's a lot of people who compare and try to compete with others to see who is the best. You know, I saw, it was a Calypso, yeah, Calypso. And the name of the Calypso was Life is a Mission, Not a Competition. And I said, wow, that is so true. And some of us in our Christian walk, we try to compare and compete with others. Hey, if you're on a mission for God, then stay on a mission for God. Why do we want to compare and compete with others? Life is a mission, not a competition. Yeah, I love that. I love that, and it's going to be something that is going to be in my vocabulary for a long time, and yeah, that, you know, yeah, it's gonna stick there. You're not here to compare and compete with others, man, because you are an original. So, it's not a competition. Your mission for God, what you're doing for God, is not a competition. It's a mission. All right, and what you have is good. Put it in the hands of God. It is good. So I want to say thanks to Vision for that, man. Yeah, I want to say thanks to Vision for that. Let's get into the music.
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5: These beats are hot.
6: From the rising of the sun to the going down of the...
1: That's right, from the rising of the sun to the going down of the same, the name of the Lord.
6: On your job,
1: we gotta give it praise.
6: What I want you to do is give the Lord some...
1: Ah, the economy look good right now. Economy kind of broke.
6: Praise.
1: What you have, man, it is good. Put it in the hands of God.
6: And
1: in spite of praise. Here we go.
7: This is the day that the Lord has made.
1: Why you're looking so blue?
7: If you believe in Jesus Christ,
8: yes, I'm talking to you.
1: be a talk to.

Of course, again, I got to say a pleasant good morning, man, to Judith Dason over there in Queen City, Nevis. And all the others, man, you know who you are. You know where you are. Yeah. And then me behind you. So hope that you're giving praise to the Almighty.

Yes, his words. His word is true. Words, man, they are true. He will always fight for you, so come on.

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If you got breath, you ought to be giving praise, thanks, and glory and honor to God. Just because you got breath. May not be the way you want it to be. But what you have is good. Put it in the hands of the Almighty.

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4: Chapter 14. So Abijah slept with his fathers, and they buried him in the city of David. And Asa his son reigned in his stead. In his days the land was quiet 10 years. And Asa did that which was good and right in the eyes of the Lord his God. For he took away the altars of the strange gods, and the high places, and brake down the images, and cut down the groves, and commanded Judah to seek the Lord God of their fathers, and to do the law and the commandment. Also he took away out of all the cities of Judah the high places and the images, and the kingdom was quiet before him. And he built fenced cities in Judah, for the land had rest, and he had no war in those years, because the Lord had given him rest. Therefore he said unto Judah, Let us build these cities, and make about them walls and towers, gates and bars, while the land is yet before us. Because we have sought the Lord our God, we have sought him, and he hath given us rest on every side. So they built and prospered. And Asa had an army of men that bare targets and spears, out of Judah 300,000, and out of Benjamin that bare shields and drew bows, 280,000. All these were mighty men of valor. And there came out against them Zerah the Ethiopian, with an host of 1,000,000 and 300 chariots, and came unto Marishah. Then Asa went out against him, and they set the battle in array in the valley of Zephathah at Marishah. And Asa cried unto the Lord his God, and said, Lord, it is nothing with thee to help, whether with many or with them that have no power. Help us, O Lord our God, for we rest on thee, and in thy name we go against this multitude. O Lord, thou art our God, let not man prevail against thee. So the Lord smote the Ethiopians before Asa and before Judah, and the Ethiopians fled. And Asa and the people that were with him pursued them unto Gerar, and the Ethiopians were overthrown, that they could not recover themselves. For they were destroyed before the Lord and before his hosts, and they carried away very much spoil. And they smote all the cities round about Gerar, for the fear of the Lord came upon them, and they spoiled all the cities, for there was exceeding much spoil in them. They smote also the tents of cattle, carried away sheep and camels in abundance, and returned.
5: And the Spirit of God came upon Azariah the son of Oded, and he went out to meet Asa, and said unto him, Hear ye me, Asa, and all Judah and Benjamin, the Lord is with you, while ye be with him, and if ye seek him, he will be found of you, but if ye forsake him, he will forsake you. Now for a long season Israel hath been without the true God, and without a teaching priest, and without law. But when they in their trouble did turn unto the Lord God of Israel and sought him, he was found of them. And in those times there was no peace to him that went out, nor to him that came in, but great vexations were upon all the inhabitants of the countries. And nation was destroyed of nation, and city of city, for God did vex them with all adversity. Be ye strong, therefore, and let not your hands be weak, for your work shall be rewarded. And when Asa heard these words in the prophecy of Oded the prophet, he took courage, and put away the abominable idols out of all the land of Judah and Benjamin, and out of the cities which he had taken from Mount Ephraim, and renewed the altar of the Lord that was before the porch of the Lord. And he gathered all Judah and Benjamin, and the strangers with them out of Ephraim and Manasseh, and out of Simeon, for they fell to him out of Israel in abundance, when they saw that the Lord his God was with him. So they gathered themselves together at Jerusalem in the third month, in the 15th year of the reign of Asa, and they offered unto the Lord the same time of the spoil which they had brought, 700 oxen and 7,000 sheep. And they entered into a covenant to seek the Lord God of their fathers with all their heart and with all their soul, that whosoever would not seek the Lord God of Israel should be put to death, whether small or great, whether man or woman. And they sware unto the Lord with a loud voice, and with shouting, and with trumpets, and with cornets. And all Judah rejoiced at the oath, for they had sworn with all their heart, and sought him with their whole desire, and he was found of them, and the Lord gave them rest round about. And also concerning Maachah, the mother of Asa the king, he removed her from being queen, because she had made an idol in a grove. And Asa cut down her idol, and stamped it, and burnt it at the brook Kidron. But the high places were not taken away out of Israel. Nevertheless,
6: King James Version bringing us Roman 2 Chronicles 15. Here comes Francis Carr with I don't know what the future holds.
5: Father had dedicated, and that he himself had dedicated, silver and gold and vessels. And there was no more war unto the 35th year of the reign of Asa.

0: August 5th. Believing in what exactly? There are a lot of popular motivational sayings about believing in yourself. But is it true that simply having enough confidence can help us achieve anything we set our minds to? The truth is, many of our life circumstances remain outside our control. And claiming the outcome we want, or hoping against hope that things will fall into place, has no actual bearing on the situation. Today, we'll hear from Floyd Turnbull, a man whose life got off to a rocky start, but just as he was determined to turn things around, his world caved in again. He's here to share with us his true story on this Unshackled Daily Devotional.
1: I grew up in the Virgin Islands where life was fine until Mama died. I was only 10 years old, and from then on I was a problem child, cutting class so much I had to repeat the 7th grade 3 times. I quit school in the 9th grade and went to Utah with the Job Corps to learn a trade. I also learned to smoke marijuana. Back in St. Thomas, I ran with a gang. We stole a car and the owner accused me. When he came to my house one night making threats, I grabbed a rifle to scare him off and accidentally shot a bystander. When I turned myself in, I discovered that the bystander was alive, but I had killed the man who accused me. I was sure I'd get off on self-defense, but I was sentenced to 18 years in prison. Kitchen duty there blossomed into a love for cooking. They even sent me to cooking school. After my release, I worked in a big hotel as bakery chef until my co-workers learned of my past and I was laid off. My future looked hopeless, and I got so hooked on cocaine that a social worker friend suggested I go to rehab in the States. Instead of rehab, I went to Pacific Garden Mission in Chicago, where I heard about God's wonderful plan of salvation through faith in Jesus Christ. I asked God to forgive my sins and change me, and He did. That was 1993. I went through the Mission Bible Institute and now serve as the mission chef.
0: David wrote Psalm chapter 3 while being hunted by the insanely jealous King Saul. David says in verses 2 and 3, "Many there be which say of my soul, there is no help for him in God, Selah. But thou, O Lord, art a shield for me, my glory, and the lifter up of mine head." Friend, no matter how positive we are about our future, we can still get laid off, lose a friend, be falsely accused, and the list goes on. At times, life can certainly be unfair, but remember who is on your side and who will lift you up in the face of adversity, because you have trusted in Him. 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
3: In the 6th and 30th year of the reign of Asa, Baasha, king of Israel, came up against Judah and built Ramah, to the intent that he might let none go out or come in to Asa, king of Judah. Then Asa brought out silver and gold out of the treasures of the house of the Lord and of the king's house, and sent to Ben-Hadad, king of Syria, that dwelt at Damascus, saying, "There is a league between me and thee, as there was between my father and thy father. Behold, I have sent thee silver and gold. Go, break thy league with Baasha, king of Israel, that he may depart from me." And Ben-Hadad hearkened unto King Asa, and sent the captains of his armies against the cities of Israel. And they smote Ijon, and Dan, and Abel-Maim, and all the store cities of Naphtali. And it came to pass, when Baasha heard it, that he left off building of Ramah, and let his work cease. Then Asa the king took all Judah, and they carried away the stones of Ramah, and the timber thereof, wherewith Baasha was building, and he built therewith Geba and Mizpah. And at that time Hanani, the seer, came to Asa, king of Judah, and said unto him, Because thou hast relied on the king of Syria, and not relied on the Lord thy God, therefore is the host of the king of Syria escaped out of thine hand. Were not the Ethiopians and the Lubims a huge host, with very many chariots and horsemen? Yet because thou didst rely on the Lord, he delivered them into thine hand. For the eyes of the Lord run to and fro throughout the whole earth, to shew himself strong in the behalf of them whose heart is perfect toward him. Herein thou hast done foolishly, therefore from henceforth thou shalt have wars. Then Asa was wroth with the seer, and put him in a prison house, for he was in a rage with him because of this thing. And Asa oppressed some of the people the same time. And behold, the acts of Asa, first and last, lo, they are written in the book of the kings of Judah and Israel. And Asa, in the 39th year of his reign, was diseased in his feet, until his disease was exceeding great. Yet in his disease he sought not the Lord, but to the physicians. And Asa slept with his fathers, and died in the 41st year of his reign. And they buried him in his own sepulchres, which he had made for himself in the city of David, and laid him in the bed which was filled with sweet odors and divers kinds of spices prepared by the apothecary's art. And they made a

The number of single parents seems to grow bigger year by year, along with the problems of trying to raise children alone. How does one parent have the stamina to earn enough money, meet all the needs, and give the right love to hold a family together? The woman in this story discovered that the breakthrough came when her heart and mind and life were unshackled.

0: bringing light into the darkness, this is Unshackled. True life stories of real people, dramatized and produced in Chicago by Pacific Garden Mission. You might be surprised at the kind of people who come to Pacific Garden Mission. From overnight guest to longer resident, many are well-educated, and some have been successful in their fields until they failed. The reason they failed doesn't matter to the folks at Pacific Garden Mission. Whatever the cause of failure, they know the answer and they don't try to hide it. Freely they give food, clothing, and shelter, even medical and dental care to every homeless person who comes through the doors that never close. Freely they give the bread of life. Through counseling, prayer, and love, each one is introduced to the one person who never fails. If you would like to meet him, drop by or call Pacific Garden Mission. You might be surprised. And now for broadcast around the earth, here is program number 2517 in the series Unshackled, the program that makes you face yourself and think.
1: Hi, Teresa. I thought maybe you could use some of these tomatoes from the garden.
2: Oh, Dottie, you're an angel. Oh, thank you.
1: How's it going?
2: I hit the floor running every day.
1: Is it working out with the woman who comes in to take care of the kids?
2: Okay, so far. I don't know what I'd do without her.
1: How do you do everything, Teresa? Especially with the baby.
2: It's hard. But at least my insides aren't churning about Jack anymore.
1: Do you know where he is?
2: No. I think he left the state, so he's beyond reach of the law now.
1: Good thing you're strong.
2: It's difficult being strong. Sometimes I just wish I could fall apart and be put away. Someone would come and take care of these children.
0: What single parent hasn't wished at some time or other that they could drop the burden, the weight of responsibility? It's not easy making decisions alone, as the woman in this story learned. And turns out, it didn't have to be that way. Something she also learned, and not too late. She's telling her story now to help others in this situation. Although names have been changed to protect the family, this is the true story of a woman called Teresa, right now on Unshackled.
2: How did I end up a single parent? I was raised in a happy, secure home, the youngest of eight children. My parents deeply loved each other and went with us to church every Sunday. My father held a high management position with a Nebraska power company, so we were well known and well educated. I attended a private girls' school. Life changed, though, when I was 12 years old and mother died suddenly. It was during the Second World War, and two of my brothers were home on leave.
3: Are you doing okay, Teresa?
4: I can't believe it. I thought a hysterectomy was a common procedure. Why did she have to die?
3: Well, sometimes people don't survive surgery, Teresa. It was a blood clot.
4: I keep expecting her to come through that door.
3: We all do.
4: Life will never be the same. Never.
3: Dad is really in bad shape.
4: How can you have a wedding today without Mother?
3: We postponed it for a week.
4: Oh, what are we going to do without her?
3: We'll have to be strong, Teresa, for Dad's sake.
2: My father was remote and depressed after Mother's death, and our home was somber. I felt like both of my parents had been taken. Maybe that's why I felt so drawn to Jack during high school. He had a terrific sense of humor and made me laugh. Even then, I was strong-willed. We planned to marry after graduation, and I intended to arrange my life to suit me.
5: It blows me away that you've never been to a football game before we started dating.
2: How could I? We don't have football or basketball or any of that stuff in a girls' school.
5: And I always thought you were a privileged kid. Turns out you're underprivileged.
2: In a way, I guess you're right.
5: Now, Mother thinks you're too good for me.
2: What? You're not serious.
5: Well, you know, your family are pillars in the community and well-educated. She's afraid I won't live up to your standards.
2: Oh, Jack, don't be silly. After you finish college, you'll have a great career and make lots of money.
5: Doing what?
2: I don't know. Whatever you want.
5: Oh, thank you. I thought you had it all worked out.
2: Oh, silly. You have to make goals for our future. Someday we'll have a beautiful home and lots of children.
5: Oh, don't scare me like that. Don't forget, I'm an only child.
2: Well, I can tell you that big families are wonderful. We'll have a big family.
6: My sisters and I took care of our home after Mother died. I continued my assertive role in our marriage. We married when I was 19 and Jack was 20. I didn't know that it was important for the husband to take the lead in the home, and I set about changing him. I insisted that he get a college degree. I insisted that we buy the house I wanted. Jack didn't argue with me, but by the time we were expecting our fifth child, he communicated his unhappiness.
2: Jack, is that you?
5: Hi.
2: Where have you been?
5: Does it matter?
2: What kind of answer is that?
5: Honest.
2: You've been drinking again. I don't understand you. We have a beautiful home and family, and you are never here. Why?
5: Oh, you don't need me, Teresa. You don't need anyone.
2: I do need you, Jack. And the children need us. I can't concentrate on them when I'm worrying about you. Did you write any checks that I should deduct?
5: I don't remember. Ask me tomorrow.
2: Jack, you've got to get some help for your drinking problem.
5: I don't have a problem. You do.
2: You disappear for days at a time. Is there another woman?
5: No, Teresa.
2: Jack, talk to me. If you would just communicate, we could work this out. Our marriage is falling apart.
5: I'm going to bed. I'm tired, Teresa. Tired of everything.
6: Our home had no stability. Jack would be gone for several days at a time and then come home again. I discovered his infidelity, and by the time our fifth child was born, I was an emotional wreck. I finally confronted him. You didn't tell me about the check you wrote last week at the bar. We were almost overdrawn.
5: I guess I can't do anything right.
2: It would help if you spent more time at home with me and the kids. Aren't you glad to have another son?
5: Oh, yeah. Yeah, Teresa.
2: You need to make a decision about us, Jack. I love you, and I want you here, but I cannot live this way.
7: Hello?
2: Betty, Jack's gone. He just walked out on us.
7: Oh, Teresa, I'm so sorry.
2: How could he do this?
7: Maybe he'll be back.
2: No, I told him to choose. I told him I couldn't live like this any longer. Never knowing where he was or with whom.
7: What did he say?
2: He didn't say a word. He just walked to the door, took one long look, and walked out. How can I raise my children without a father?
7: Don't worry, Teresa. You're not alone. We'll help however we can.
2: I tried so hard. How could this happen?
6: Though I had failed as a wife, I was determined to be a good mother and teach my children how to live in this world. The only problem was I didn't know the answer myself and didn't know that I didn't know. I hired women to care for my children while I went to work, but my meager salary barely stretched to cover our needs. There were times when I borrowed money from the bank and went across the street to pay another bank. There were times when I had no idea where next week's groceries were coming from. Jack moved to California and obtained a divorce, and shortly thereafter he remarried. He made no attempt to provide for the children or me. My family and my in-laws helped as much as they could. Though I had failed as a wife, I was determined to be a good mother and teach my children how to live in this world. The only problem was I didn't know the answer myself and didn't know that I didn't know. I hired women to care for my children while I went to work, but my meager salary barely stretched to cover our needs. There were times when I borrowed money from the bank and went across the street to pay another bank. There were times when I had no idea where the next week's groceries were coming from. Jack moved to California and obtained a divorce, and shortly thereafter he remarried. He made no attempt to provide for the children or me. My family and my in-laws helped as much as they could, but there was always an undercurrent of blame and resentment between my mother-in-law and me, adding to my burden. Sheila was my oldest child. As a baby, she had a malignant tumor removed from her kidney, which always left me feeling uneasy about her future. When she was 13, she began to change.
8: Mom, I'm reading a book about the day Christ died. I never realized how much he suffered for us. I mean, he was beaten horribly and mocked. They even covered his face with spit. Now, how could they do that to the Son of God?
6: Well, they didn't believe he was the Son of God.
8: You know, if I get a splinter, it hurts. But he had that crown of thorns jammed on his head. And the thorns were about 2 inches long.
6: It's hard to imagine.
8: And then he was crucified. All because of his love for us. Mom, he had to be God. I mean, to be able to forgive someone who was pounding nails into your hands and feet. No one else could do that.
6: I guess you're right.
8: It makes you want to cry. And it makes me want to be different.
6: On a beautiful day in October, Sheila went horseback riding with a friend, slipped from the horse, and went into a coma. I rushed to the home of her friend where she lay unresponsive on a sofa. At the hospital, it didn't take the neurologist long to learn that she had a tumor in the center of her brain where they couldn't operate. She was on a respirator throughout the night. Then a massive cerebral hemorrhage took her life.
0: In a moment, we'll learn how this affected Teresa and her family.
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6: It was so difficult to tell my children that Sheila was dead. It was a shock to all of us. Jack didn't even come back for the funeral, but in a way I was relieved. For him to appear and then leave again would have been another emotional blow to the children. As they moved into the teenage years, they moved into rebellion, while I tried to cope. My sister was a true friend, always there to listen.
10: How's Tom doing?
6: Terrible. He knows they're supposed to be home after school, and sometimes he just doesn't show up. Won't tell me anything.
10: He could be on drugs. Young people are really pressured by their friends.
6: I know. I came home from work early one day, and he was in the basement smoking marijuana with his buddies.
10: Oh, Teresa, oh. What are you going to do?
6: I don't know. I took him to that psychiatrist because I didn't know what else to do.
10: I've got a book that someone gave me. Maybe it'll help you.
6: The book contained things experienced by Christians. People prayed for specific things, and lives were changed when people trusted in Christ. One night in January 1974, while I was alone in my room, making a list of goals for the coming year, I decided to put God at the top of my list. I prayed the only honest prayer I had ever said. God, I don't love you. I tried to, and I want to, but you know the truth. Please help with that and help me with my doubt and be first in my life. Hello?
7: Hi, Teresa. Busy?
6: Believe it or not, I was reading the Bible.
7: I believe it. Good stuff, huh?
6: I love it. I can't seem to get enough.
7: I know a good Bible study you could join in the evening yet.
6: Sign me up.
2: I am constantly amazed at what I'm learning.
7: Like what?
2: Like, I have actually forgiven Jack.
7: That's good.
2: It's hard to explain, but I feel real concern for him now.
7: God's word is changing you.
2: You know what else?
7: What?
2: I've always had hostile feelings toward my mother-in-law because I thought she spoiled Jack, and that's what made him irresponsible.
7: Teresa, he doesn't know the Lord.
2: Yes, but I've been wrong to blame her for Jack's problems. Where all my self-improvement programs had failed, Jesus succeeded. As I attended a Bible-teaching church and continued in the Bible study, the transformation was obvious. Even though I didn't understand it, I was changing, and my children began to change as well. The first one of them to follow Christ was my 13-year-old son. Then my oldest daughter came to Christ. She had suffered from depression for years after Sheila's death, but finally the Lord gave her peace. My youngest daughter, however, was still a rebel. How we prayed for her.
8: Mom?
2: Yes, I'm in here. Honey, what happened?
8: It was amazing. I was at a party tonight, and all of a sudden I looked around and I realized I shouldn't be there. It all seemed so meaningless. I could see that we were just wasting our lives. So I got into my car to drive home.
2: Praise the Lord, honey.
8: Hey, wait a second. I'm not finished yet. It was dark and rainy, and I couldn't find my way home. I kept coming to a dead-end street.
2: You think God was speaking to you?
8: Was he ever? I was scared. I came to the last dead end, and I looked at that sign, and it was staring back at me in the car lights and the rain. And yeah, God was saying my life would end up that way. Dead end. I cried, Mom. I leaned on the steering wheel and said, I surrender, Lord. I surrender.
2: Oh, honey, I'm so glad.
8: Me too, Mom.
2: I knew something was different the minute you walked in the door. All of my children were saved by the time I joined the staff of a Christian women's ministry. Before I moved to their headquarters, I knew I had to ask my mother-in-law's forgiveness.
11: Forgive you? For what?
2: Because I wasn't the kind of wife and daughter-in-law that I should have been.
11: Oh.
2: I had a very critical spirit, Mom, and I was resentful because my life didn't turn out the way I wanted. I blamed you for some of Jack's failures.
11: No, don't worry about it, Teresa.
2: Oh, but it's important for me to know that you forgive me for the wrongs I did. If I had known the Lord and what he teaches, our lives would have been so different.
11: Well, it's good that you've done this soul-searching.
2: It's more than that, Mom. I am born again. I asked Jesus into my heart. I asked him to change me, and he did. The Bible says if anyone is in Christ, he is a new creature. God transforms you.
11: That's good, Teresa. I'm glad you've had this experience.
2: Do you forgive me?
11: Yes, I forgive you.
2: A few days later, however, she called and told me it was too much to ask. She couldn't forgive me. I was disappointed, but asked God to give me an opportunity to show real love to her. He answered that prayer 5 years later when she was dying of cancer and asked me to come. I took a leave of absence from work to care for her. One day while bathing her, she surprised me.
11: Teresa?
2: Mm-hmm?
11: I need to say this while I still can. I haven't been very nice to you.
2: Oh.
11: Please forgive me. And I want you to know that I have forgiven you.
2: I forgive you, Mom. We lost a lot of good years, didn't we?
11: It's such a waste to be resentful of the past.
2: You can't hold on to grudges once you know the Lord. That's why Jesus said, "The thief cometh not but for to steal and to kill and to destroy. I am come that they might have life and that they might have it more abundantly." He gives you such a love for others.
11: I've seen the change in you.
2: If only I had known what the Bible teaches in Ephesians chapter 5,
6: where God tells the wife that she should reverence her husband, honor him, prefer him.
11: Is that true?
6: Yeah. It's chapter 5, and I think it's verse 33 or so. Nevertheless, let every one of you in particular so love his wife even as himself, and the wife see that she reverence her husband. Reverence.
11: A feminist wouldn't like that.
6: You know, Mom, a lot of marriages would be saved if we obeyed God's word. From then on, my mother-in-law and I shared a love that only Christ could have given. A few weeks before her death, she trusted in Christ for her salvation. At the end, when she was in the hospital, Jack came to visit her, and we sat alone in the waiting room, sharing coffee. The children began visiting him after they were adults, but I had not seen him for 23 years.
5: I wouldn't want to suffer like that. When it's my time to go, I hope I go quickly, the way Dad did.
6: What then, Jack?
5: I don't believe in life after death. After this, it's all over.
6: Jack, you will live somewhere forever. I'm concerned that you will suffer forever, because the Bible says, "And as it is appointed unto men once to die, but after this, the judgment."
5: I can't believe that stuff.
6: Remember how I used to be? Controlling, critical. Jesus changed all that. He put a love in my heart for others. Love instead of condemnation. That's how he changes people, and he'll do the same for you. Surely you see a difference in me.
5: Yes, you're definitely more religious than you were.
6: I used to think that if the good in my life outweighed the bad, I would get to heaven. But that's not what the Bible says. John chapter 1, verse 12 says, "But as many as received him, to them gave he power to become the sons of God, even to them that believe on his name." That name is Jesus Christ.
5: You're really into that, aren't you? But then you work for some ministry, don't you?
6: Yes. I'm into this, Jack, because Jesus Christ died for our sins on the cross. I didn't realize it then, but I believe Sheila was saved before she died. So we'll be reunited in heaven. All of our children have made professions of faith in Christ. Please think about what I've said. Jack promised to read the booklet I gave him that day in 1984, and I didn't see him after that, not until 2 years ago when our youngest son, who is a missionary in Brazil, came home on leave with his family.
3: Dad seems to be doing okay, Mom.
6: That's good.
3: He's divorced again.
6: I know. His wife called me when he left her. She asked me how to deal with the pain and rejection. So I shared the plan of salvation, and she prayed with me to receive Christ as her Savior.
3: That's great, Mom.

0: slow and easy.
1: No. I mean raising the kids.
0: Oh, that was definitely not easy. But the Lord was always there, even though I didn't realize it in the beginning.
1: Well, they all turned out well.
2: The rolls, I made them.
0: No, you children.
2: Oh, well, that was the Lord's doing for sure.
0: Okay, everything's ready. Let's sit down. Would you ask the blessing, Patrick? Let's join hands.
3: Father God, we are so grateful for your blessings in our lives. Thank you for this family, Lord. Thank you for this food. Thank you most of all for Jesus, who gave himself for us so that we could know you and have eternal life. Lord, I pray that we will remember those who have so little and reach out to them with your love and your gift of life. In Jesus' name I pray.
1: Amen.
0: Amen.
1: Amen.
0: The love that only God can produce was poured out on this man who had abandoned us, and he was moved to tears a number of times during that visit. It is our prayer that he can experience our forgiveness and turn to God for his forgiveness. Please pray for Jack. I retired in 1998, but still speak at Christian women's clubs, and I still tell them to love God first with all their heart and mind and soul, but also to reverence their husbands and let them lead.
4: What a wonderful story of God's power and grace in bringing joy out of heartbreak. And friend, that same life-changing power of God is for you. The good news is Jesus loves you and is waiting to come into your heart and life right now, just as you are. You don't have to change first. He'll make whatever changes need to be made. He said in John chapter 5, verse 24, "Verily, verily, I say unto you, he that heareth my word and believeth on him that sent me hath everlasting life, and shall not come into condemnation, but is passed from death unto life."
5: 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So until next time, unless our Lord returns before then, the doors to Pacific Garden Mission are open night and day. 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

0: 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Coming up, King James Version with Roman 2 Chronicles 17.
1: And Jehoshaphat his son reigned in his stead, and strengthened himself against Israel. And he placed forces in all the fenced cities of Judah, and set garrisons in the land of Judah, and in the cities of Ephraim, which Asa his father had taken. And the Lord was with Jehoshaphat, because he walked in the first ways of his father David, and sought not unto Baalim, but sought to the Lord God of his father, and walked in his commandments, and not after the doings of Israel. Therefore the Lord established the kingdom in his hand, and all Judah brought to Jehoshaphat presents, and he had riches and honor in abundance. And his heart was lifted up in the ways of the Lord. Moreover, he took away the high places and groves out of Judah. Also in the third year of his reign he sent to his princes, even to Ben-Hail, and to Obadiah, and to Zechariah, and to Nethaneel, and to Micaiah, to teach in the cities of Judah. And with them he sent Levites, even Shemaiah, and Nethaniah, and Zebadiah, and Asahel, and Shemeramoth, and Jehonathan, and Adonijah, and Tobijah, and Tobadonijah, Levites, with them Elishama and Jehoram priests. And they taught in Judah, and had the book of the law of the Lord with them, and went about throughout all the cities of Judah, and taught the people. And the fear of the Lord fell upon all the kingdoms of the lands that were round about Judah, so that they made no war against Jehoshaphat. Also some of the Philistines brought Jehoshaphat presents and tribute silver, and the Arabians brought him flocks, 7,700 rams, and 7,700 he-goats. And Jehoshaphat waxed great exceedingly, and he built in Judah castles and cities of store. And he had much business in the cities of Judah, and the men of war, mighty men of valor, were in Jerusalem. And these are the numbers of them according to the house of their fathers, of Judah the captains of thousands, Adna the chief, and with him mighty men of valor 300,000. And next to him was Jehohanan the captain, and with him 280,000. And next to him was Amasiah the son of Zichri, who willingly offered himself unto the Lord, and with him 200,000 mighty men of valor. And of Benjamin, Eliada, a mighty man of valor, and with him armed men with bow and shield 200,000. And next to him was Jehozabad, and with him 180,000 ready prepared for the war. These waited on the king, beside those whom the king put in the fenced cities throughout all Judah.

say, I don't know about you, but I'm gonna be singing up there. I'm gonna be shouting up there. I'm not gonna be ashamed of the gospel of Jesus Christ, for I know it is the power unto God, unto salvation. Oh Lord, help us in here. He didn't say to those that maybe or perhaps, he said, but to those that believe. That's why I can say tonight, who shall separate me from the love of Jesus? I'll let nobody.

Britain. I'm your host, Caleb Roberts, and today we're speaking on lying, signs, and wonders. What are lying, signs, and wonders? Our show, Believe What's Written, is covered on life101radio.net. 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The show is also posted on vstreams.com, where you can watch the video of the show, and also linked on our Facebook group and YouTube channel, Believe What's Written. So thank you for being here with us today. It's our second episode of the second season of Believe What's Written. And we are moving along with our topic, Lying, Signs, and Wonders. Our next topic will be on abortion. All right, so don't miss that topic. And it's going to be a hot one. It's a lot of material to cover. And we are going to show you what abortion is really all about, according to the Word of God. All right? So now, lying, signs, and wonders. What are lying, signs, and wonders? All right? The Bible warns us about signs and wonders, lying, signs, and wonders. It's something that we should be very aware of. And according to the Bible, signs and wonders should follow you, not the opposite way around. Okay? So don't be fascinated when you see or hear about signs and wonders and start following them, because the devil is very crafty and he could use